nice sleeping weather degrees. Tomorrow, Tuesday, sunny day, a high of 77. Tomorrow night, increasing clouds, a low of 55. And Wednesday, chance of showers and thunderstorms, also possible after 2 p.m. Sunny in between the storms with a high of 81 degrees. 50-50 shot on that rain on Wednesday. And you could get more rain in the thunderstorms, but generally just less than 1/10 of an inch. And now we're going to go live to Studio C for our live band tonight. And our live band is the Bushwick Mountain Boys. Welcome, everyone. Go right on into a song.

0: Bushwick Mountain Boys live with us here in Studio C. Welcome, everybody.
1: Thanks for having us, Sparky.
0: Glad to have you. So why don't you go ahead and tell everybody who is in the Bushwick Mountain Boys. You can either do it individually, or if one of you wants to introduce everybody, that's up to you.
1: Well, we have Cesar Moreno playing the mandolin, all the way from the Bronx, New York. Allery Marshall playing the banjo.
2: Yellow.
1: It's his favorite color. Aiden Kerber playing the guitar.
3: Howdy.
1: And I'm Shane McGeehan, and I'm playing the bass. And Cesar, Aiden, and I do all the singing in the group.
0: Okay. Very good. Let's go ahead and have you do another song, then we'll chat some more.
1: Okay. We're going to do a song that Aiden discovered from Grandpa Jones, and it's called Everything I Had Going For Me Is Gone.

0: I let them songs ring out nice and long because I take and master them out after the show to use on future editions of the Bluegrass Horizon. So I forgot to tell you that I do that. That's why I leave that pause at the end.
1: Oh, well, don't tell us that.
0: To let that song ring out. What? Does that make you more nervous?
1: We thought it was just going to be a one and done thing.
0: No, oh, no. This will haunt you for the rest of your life. So tell us how the Bushwick Mountain Boys came to be.
1: Well, it's kind of a convoluted story. So Allery Marshall, who's playing the banjo, we've known each other for about 10 years, I think.
2: Just about, since you were in short pants.
1: In short pants. I'm actually wearing short pants right now. You can't see me, but... So Ellery and I have known each other for about 10 years. We met at the Mona's Bluegrass Jam in New York City. And, you know, we've always kind of wanted to get something going. And about 3 or 4 years ago... Ellery and Caesar were playing in a band with our friend Chris Laquette, and I invited him to come play some shows in Paris, where I was living at the time, and we played a couple shows, and we're like, this could be a good band, you know, we like this, so that became,
0: as they say, the chemistry was there.
1: Yeah, and that became, you know, the first iteration of the band. And just this past year, Aiden Kerber, who's joined us on guitar, and that's how the band formed.
0: All right. Let's go ahead and have you do another song for us.
2: Let's feature Aiden, why don't we?
1: Sure, yeah. So he's going to... This is a song I really like, actually, and it's... Why don't you tell us where you get this song from?
3: Well, I get this from an old songwriter named Jake Landers. He was an old bluegrass boy for a couple minutes, and you know, wrote a couple really good songs that set him up for life. And he's got just a wealth of really amazing songs. And this is one that I get. It's a real gut wrenching one called "Put a Light in the Window."

0: the Bushwick Mountain Boys live from Studio C here of the old Blacksmith Shop studio of WDVR. So let's find out what brought each of you to the bluegrass table, so to speak. And you can do it in whatever order you want over there, unless you want me to call on you, but some of you are tuning, so. What influence or path brought you to bluegrass? Because, well, there's a lot of music out there, and you could go any direction, but you've all chosen bluegrass, so I'm curious to hear what brought you to it.
1: Because it's real.
0: It is real music. Yeah. And the scary thing is, there are now some people creating AI bluegrass.
2: Oh, I've heard it.
0: It's just wrong.
3: Yeah, it's evil.
0: Yes, so, indeed.
4: I think Cesar Moreno, he has a particular path to bluegrass music.
5: It's kind of a long story, but I had a friend in college. At the time, I had no musical experience, and I took a music theory class not knowing what it was, and got there realizing that it was all about, you know, notes on a staff and intervals, and was like very confused. And so I made a friend who was also struggling, but he was an amazing guitar player, and he loved Led Zeppelin and knew a lot of their solos note for note. And we would just hang out and sit for hours, and he would show me the electric bass parts and teach me. And after months of that, he was like, well, if you're going to be John Paul Jones, you're going to have to play the mandolin. And so that's when I started playing the mandolin. And after I took a real liking to it, and I wanted to explore other types of music with the mandolin. And that's kind of how I found that's how I found bluegrass.
0: So you're actually a musical late bloomer, because you didn't really start playing until you were an adult.

0: Yeah, I was about 20 when I first started, you know, picking up instruments.
1: And that's a little harder.
0: Yeah, it was pretty tough in the beginning, but yeah. I had a lot of free time at that time, so that worked to my benefit. Yeah. And then I found a jam and I got addicted.
1: Yes.
0: Yeah.
1: That will suck you in just like a vacuum. Yeah. Once you start jamming, you just can't stop.
0: Totally.
2: Okay, I'll go next. I come from a short line of bluegrass musicians.
3: Who are you?
2: I'm Ellery Marshall.
4: What is going on?
1: Yes, they can't see you in Radio Land.
2: They all recognize my voice, no doubt. My dad is a phenomenal bluegrass musician. He's got his own like innovative style of slap bass playing, and I grew up around that. And I kind of shunned it as a kid because, you know, you want to rebel against everything your parents do when you're a kid. But and I played jazz as a youth. But actually, the short story is that my dad used to hire me to do sound for him at state fair gigs. And one of those years, I think I was a confused 21-year-old, and he had a banjo sitting around, and I started plinking around on it, and I just got kind of obsessed with banjo, and then that was it for me. I started when I was 21, and I kicked myself for not starting sooner. So
1: another late. This is like the late bloomer band, except yeah. I know that is not Shane's case. Aiden, what about you?
4: Well, I was, in high school, I was a little rascal. I was into smoking weed and being a little dirty hippie. And I found out about Olin and the Way and fell down into the rabbit hole bluegrass through there. I met the banjo player in Shane's old band, Serene Green, and I picked up a mandolin because wanted to sound like David Grisman. Obviously, that idea didn't stick. But it was about 6 months into playing the mandolin when I met Steve Leonard of Serene Green. And
1: a monster banjo player.
4: Yes, absolutely, absolutely. And he kind of just was like, well, if you're going to learn how to do it, you might want to like learn how to like play like all the real mandolin players of the strong bluegrass categories, not just David Grisman, who is a wonderful bluegrass mandolin player in his own right, but there's a whole world of it out there, you know.
1: Yes.
4: So dug into it through his guidance. And 10 years later, here I am. I was about 17.
1: Here you are playing guitar.
4: Yeah, that's right. Yeah, not a mandolin. I was about 17 when I got into bluegrass.
1: Okay. And Shane, I know your story, but some people don't.
5: I kind of grew up around it. I was either going to love it or hate it. Because my dad is a musician. My cousins are musicians. And I grew up going to bluegrass festivals and you know, playing my Little Martin around the campfire. You know, I started off playing, you know, Wagon Wheel and Hotel California and classic rock songs. Like I used to play Turn the Page,
1: mm-hmm.
5: the Bob Seger song at bluegrass festivals. I think I've matured a little bit in my musicality over the years, but yeah, I was always surrounded by it, and it was kind of just another language. Like I look at it as being kind of bilingual, like because my daughter is bilingual, and I kind of.
1: And now you're trilingual then, because
5: I guess so.
1: Well, let's go ahead and have you do another song for us.
5: Okay. This is actually a song that a lot of listeners might know. We have a little bit of a different treatment. This is a Pete Goble song, and this is kind of how it was originally recorded. This is called Julianne.
1: And warn me who's taking the lead on each of these so I get it panned correctly.
5: This is Aiden.
1: Okay.

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And now back to Studio C, and we're going to let the Bushwick Mountain Boys roll right into another song.

0: Bushwick Mountain Boys, live here on the Bluegrass Horizon Show. A bunch of people checking in. Ben checking in. Your dad, Pat, checking in. Shane. He says that Solen, I guess that's your daughter.
1: Solen, yeah.
0: Solen has had her bath and they're listening to the show.
1: Good to know.
0: And let's see. Let's see if there's any anybody else checked in on the email. Nothing yet. All right. You're basically on a tour. That's correct?
1: Yep.
0: Because you'll eventually be going back to France. So you're right. Here for what, like 2 months or
1: half? No. Actually, we're leaving on the 7th of July.
0: Okay.
1: My wife and I and my daughter, we live in the south of France. And yeah, we've been here since the beginning of June for about a month.
0: Yes. Okay. So tell us some of the places you're going to be that are, close in this general area that people might want to go out and catch you if they so desire.
1: So the Pennsylvania shows, we're playing a house concert in Fongrove, PA, which is not, it's like southern Pennsylvania. I don't know if you call that the area.
0: Yeah. People could road trip to that.
1: We're playing Three Dots Downtown State College. That might be a little bit far, but, another Pennsylvania show. We're playing Plowman Cider in Gettysburg, which is not too far. And we're playing Bluegrass at the Tile Works,
0: which is the closest one.
1: Right, and that's on June 28th. And if you want to know all the other places we're playing, if you have friends, we're playing Cumberland, we're playing Pittsburgh, State College, Vienna, Virginia. And if you have any friends there, you could go to bushwickmountainboys.com to find all the other dates.
0: Okay, nothing on this side of the Jersey side of the river.
1: No.
2: We played in Brooklyn, but that's gone. That's done and gone.
3: Can't advertise something that's in the past.
1: Yeah.
0: Yes, we can't live in the past, can we?
1: No. Well, I get kind of, it's kind of what we do as bluegrass musicians.
0: Yeah, I guess you got a point there. Well, okay, bushwickmountainboys.com, correct?
1: That's correct, yes.
0: All right. Let's go ahead and let you roll into another song for us.

0: Bushwick Mountain Boys live. Let's see. We got a question here from Ray. I think it was about the song before this one. He's asking if that was a Dillard song, the one you did before that. Okay. Yeah. He says, you did it justice.
1: Oh, thanks so much.
0: So that brings us to the question. How do you pick the songs that the band does? Is there a process for that?
1: Yeah, I think there's Aiden has been a wealth of great songs. He has been coming up with some real great deep cuts, and he has not chosen a bad song yet. So we are very happy to have him and his knowledge. I think a lot of the songs that we pick are ones that I think what we as a band do really well together is we really groove rhythmically, and I think we try to pick songs that play to that strength.
2: Well, Mardi Gras, we do this number called La Danse de Mardi Gras, which is a Balfa Brothers Cajun tune, and we're not going to do it today because Shane's a little under the weather, but there's French lyrics and it's a whole thing, and I wrote a banjo arrangement of it, so look out for that.
3: Actually, there's a lot of tunes that we couldn't put on the list because I lost my voice 2 days ago, and it's slowly coming back. So
0: too much singing at the festival, maybe.
3: It might have something to do with it. Yeah.
0: Uh-huh. Okay.
3: Too much campfire smoke, I think.
0: Yeah, that'll do it too. I never understand why people need a campfire when it's like 90 degrees out and you're sweating.
3: The mosquitoes.
0: See, I guess I hardly ever get bit by mosquitoes, so.
3: You just don't understand, Sparky.
0: I guess I don't.
3: The sufferance.
4: They love me, so I need it.
0: Now, ticks, that's another story, but we're not even going to go there. Let's go ahead and have you do another song.
3: Okay, we're going to feature Aiden for another song. This is a song that I get from the band called California, who is no longer a band. That was Dan Crary, John Hickman, and Byron Berlheim, and Steve Spurgeon, actually. And this is called Speak Softly, You're Talking to My Heart.

0: Bushwick Mountain Boys. So is there anything else we haven't discussed that's burning on your mind that we should talk about now?
1: Well, it all started when I was a young child.
0: No, we don't want your life history.
1: I forgot where I was for a second. So actually, we just the first tour. This is like our first U.S. tour. The first tour we did together was in April in France, and we had about 8 shows in France, and we thought it went pretty well, so we decided to do a June tour in the U.S.
0: And how much of a bluegrass scene is there in France?
2: Let's just say it's really easy to get a lot of applause from people when they don't. There's no precedent for this music there, so that was really nice.
0: So you're like the start of the bluegrass scene in France.
1: The start?
0: You're the seed.
1: Well, there are some people who play bluegrass over there, and you know, there's a lot more old time than bluegrass. And in Europe in general, except for the Czechs are really good at bluegrass for some reason. But there's a little bit of a scene in France, but it's, you know, it's not like here.
0: Mm-hmm. Well, I don't know if you count like the British Isle as part of Europe, but it is. There's a fair amount of bluegrass there. But it's separated by water. I realize that.
1: Yeah. Yeah, I know some musicians who live in England.
0: England, Ireland.
1: Yeah. And even Sweden. Last year I played in Sweden with another band, and the Swedes they love bluegrass and they're good at it. Some really great musicians around there.
0: Well, that's a good thing. You keep exporting our bluegrass because it's something the rest of the world needs.
1: Yeah, and
0: you can't feel bad when that banjo's ringing,
1: right?
0: Even if the young lady's going in the river.
1: Except when the banjo's tuning.
0: Let's go ahead and have you do another song if we're tuned up over there.
1: So this is this song we get from Junior Sisk, and it's actually from an old Rambler's Choice album.
3: I think it's the first cut that they ever produced.
1: The first album, and it was before it was Junior Sisk and Rambler's Choice. It was just Rambler's Choice, and so
3: what?
1: Choice of
3: it was the Rambler's Choice
1: band, I guess.
3: It's in the name.
1: So this is a song, and they do it kind of slow and melancholy. But we do it kind of mean.
0: Okay. And who's leading this one?
1: This is a song Aiden sings again.
0: Okay.

0: Bushwick Mountain Boys. So, a bunch of people checking in on the email. Our own Rich Evans, who does the Bluegrass Show on Monday afternoons and Saturday afternoons, and has been doing it pretty much since Bluegrass has been around, because Rich has been around quite a long time. He has given you his stamp of approval. He says, these guys are great. He says, let's do another Bluegrass Festival so they can be the headliner.
1: Well, thanks, Rich.
0: And let's see, Christine checking in, and she said, maybe they'll do the Prisoner song. she likes prison songs. And let's see, Joel checking in, and Joel said, let the boys know Joel from Brooklyn is tuned in.
1: Oh, hey, buddy.
0: So, and I'm looking at the online streaming, and more people have jumped on. You got quite an audience out there, so let's go ahead and give them another song.
2: Folks, great.
3: We're so nervous.
2: We're so nervous to be here.
4: Yeah, that's a Corey Walker joke.
3: That's a Walkerism. Yeah. We shamelessly stole it. It's okay.
2: So I guess we're gonna have Cesar Moreno step up to the mic and do the requests of Prisoner's song.

0: Bushwick Mountain Boys, request there for Christine. Well, we're down to about 7 more minutes left in the hour. Do you want to hang around and do some more after the top of the hour, or have you had enough?
1: Well, that's all the songs that we know, so...
2: You've reached their entire catalog, folks.
1: Actually, personally, my voice is getting a little tired.
0: Okay.
1: I would love to, I think we'd love to stick around and play, but we also have a big tour coming up, so don't want to push it too hard.
0: Okay. So, once again, tell people where they can find out more about the Bushwick Mountain Boys.
1: If you want to know any kind of information about the Bushwick Mountain Boys, you can go to our Instagram page, Facebook page, or bushwickmountainboys.com.
0: Okay. And Amanda and Isaac checking in. I bet you know who they are.
1: Oh, yeah.
0: And they're really enjoying it.
1: I had a couple of really good jams with Isaac.
0: He's an amazing young man, isn't he?
1: Yeah.
0: The whole family's amazing musically. That's for sure.
1: Yeah, they're very. They kind of popped up out of nowhere, and there's all these kids playing instruments.
2: All these little Schwartzlings.
1: Yeah. It's great. That's what we want.
0: Well, let's go ahead and let you play us out with another one. You got the gig coming up at the Tile Works. That's a triple bill. And I forget who the other two bands are. Do you remember off the top of your head, or do I have to look?
1: The bands at the festival?
0: At the Tile Works, yes.
1: Oh, Jason Carter is playing.
0: That's right.
1: He's the headliner, and Full Steam is playing, which is Isaac's band, actually.
0: Yes, indeed.
1: So it's going to be a good one. If you don't miss that one. I mean, it's a great venue.
0: It's a nonprofit, so you're actually helping keep their historical mission alive, too.
1: Yep. It's we're really excited about that one. And I guess we're going to play a last banjo tune for you.
0: Okay.
1: And this is one that we get from Chris Warner. All you banjo nerds out there will know who Chris Warner is.
3: Any banjo player in this area should, if they don't know who Chris Warner is, they need to look him up, because he's part of the Pennsylvania banjo sound.
0: Okay.
1: This is called Lock, Stock, and Barrel.

0: Live Bushwick Mountain Boys here from Studio C. Thank you guys for coming out and playing. It's been a real blast having you here and performing for us. And we'll see you on that bluegrass trail, hopefully down there at the Tile Works. And it's going to be a beautiful day.
1: Thanks, Mike.
0: So we're just about up against the top of the hour, so we're going to let an instrumental take us to the top.

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Right now, outside the WDVR studios, it's 73 degrees. And tonight, expect a clear sky, a low of 53 degrees. Your Tuesday tomorrow, a sunny day, a high of 77. Tuesday night, increasing clouds, a low of 55. Wednesday, showers, possibly thunderstorms in the afternoon. Those thunderstorms after 2 p.m., partly sunny day otherwise, a high of 81. 50-50 shot on that rain and less than a tenth of an inch unless you get hit with one of those red thunderstorm cells. Wednesday night, mostly cloudy, a low of 63. And Thursday, much of the same as Wednesday. Chance of showers and possibly thunderstorms after 2, a cloudy day with a high near 90 degrees. Once again, right now, outside the WDVR studios, 72 degrees.

Well, Woodbelly, I didn't get to see them up at the festival, but they have another gig coming up down at Dharma Bums in a few days. So let's go ahead and hear them do one called Solid Ground.

Woodbelly, who's coming to Dharma Bums this Thursday night. And next month, David Parmley will be there. And let's hear from David now with one called My Delilah.

Wayne Taylor, not the Blue Highway Wayne Taylor, the Country Current Wayne Taylor. Well, he used to be in Country Current. He's retired from it now, and that it's going to be a beautiful day. The title cut from his album from a while back. Well, I did promise I would do the Demolition Derby, so let's get to that. I know it's a little late, but I think it was worth it to have the live band on. I hope you all enjoyed having the Bushwick Mountain Boys live here on the show. Definitely was a lot of fun for me. If it wasn't for you, I'm sorry about that, but I'm sure you all enjoyed it. Let's go and do the Demo Derby now. So last week, we had Daley Vincent, The Moonshines on the Still, was the incumbent. And Balsam Range's new single, Life I Left Behind, was the challenger. And Daley and Vincent took it by one vote. Just one vote. It was very close. So they return again tonight to face a new challenger. And tonight we're going to take one of the cuts from the new Cody Norris Show Spirit of America album. Good Old USA is going to be the challenger. And then it's going to be your time to vote. So let's go ahead and listen up to the two songs. First, we'll hear the incumbent. And then we will hear the challenger. And then it'll be your time to vote by putting your vote in the WDVR virtual ballot box at WDVRhost@comcast.net, WDVRhost@comcast.net. We'll tally them up. We'll let you know right before the 10 o'clock hour when Mike Ain takes you on a journey across America on roadside attractions. Right before that, we'll let you know which one is the winner. And that one will return next week to face a new challenger. So first, the incumbent winner from last week, Daley Vincent, Moonshines on the Still.

0: still.
1: All right, there's your incumbent winner from last week, and here is tonight's challenger. 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

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Let's continue on with one from Mike Mitchell. It's a Little Mountain Home.

0: Awesome Range. And one from back, just a few years ago, called Evergreen, from their album Kinetic Tone. And we had Little Mountain Home before that. You are tuned to the Bluegrass Horizon here on WDVR WPNJ. My pleasure to be with you here on a Monday night. And here, a lot of people checking in tonight, and a couple WDVR DJs, which is always extra special to us on the air when we know somebody else that does a show here actually listens to your show. And I thank them for that. Kevin Cubberly, who does a great show Tuesday nights here on WDVR. And the one and the only Ted Lyons from early in the morning on Thursdays. So thanks to them for checking in. We got to do our bottom of the hour break, and we'll be back. We got another half hour of music yet. 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
4: This Thursday morning, I'll be hosting the Honky Tonk Roadhouse, as I have every Thursday morning for more than a quarter of a century. Yikes! This is Ted Lyons, and I'll be playing music you probably grew up with, or maybe you can grow into. 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So if you think you're up for it, drop on in. I'll look forward to hanging out with you.
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0: Let's tell you this about an item coming up in our community. Three Chords in the Truth. There's actually a bluegrass song with that title. But that is a songwriter's circle that will be held at the Bucks County Playhouse. And it happens on June 24th from 7 till 9 p.m. The Playhouse is Lambert Hall, Lambertville Hall, 57 Bridge Street, Lambertville, New Jersey. So it's not at the Playhouse, it's at the Lambertville Hall. It's with Pete DeMeo, an Emmy-nominated performer, voice of the Today Show, Chelsea Mitchell, the Tri-State Indie Vocalist of the Year, Russell Norkovich, and John Beecher. 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Getting back to the bluegrass, let's go with one from Trey Hensley. And I got to remember where I put him. okay, he's in deck two. Let's go ahead and let him do one called Silverhorn Mountain.

That's the Beeblehauser brothers getting help from Dale and Bradley on that one and Down the Road. Those guys got some great harmony going on. You are tuned to the Bluegrass Horizon here on WDVR WPNJ. I got a shout out. I'm not sure if he's still listening or not, but let's see. I think it was Scott checked in. He recognized my voice. He says, you were the guy doing announcing at the Windgap Bluegrass Festival. And, yep, that was me. So thanks, Scott, for checking in. And let's see. Let's remind you that it is last call. Last call for voting in the Demolition Derby. Last call. If you have procrastinated, it is time to get your vote in now. At WDVRhost@comcast.net, you're voting either for Daily Vincent, Moonshines on the Still, or our challenger tonight, Cody Norris, Good Old USA. Because we'll be calling it in like about 10 minutes, because we're down to 15 minutes left in the show. You know, we always try and get some regional bluegrass on the air, and it's time for that. A little late, but it's always better late than never. We're going to do a coal set from the Coal-Fired Ramblers, getting help from the Black Sage Project, and then the Coal Town Rounders, a band that was a phenomenal band but is no more, and they're going to do Coal Headstone. So first, the Coal-Fired Ramblers with the Black Sage Project doing Pennsylvania Seasons.

I miss those guys. Cold Town Rounders from up there in cold country. And Cold Tombstone and the Coal-Fired Ramblers with the Black Sage Project before that. And Pennsylvania's Seasons. Well, it is time. It's time to call the Demolition Derby. We'll take one last look here in the inbox. Nope, no new votes. All right. By just slightly over a 2-1 margin, Daily Vincent, Moonshines on the Still, takes it over Cody Norris, good old USA. So Daily Vincent returns again next week to face a new challenger. Thanks so much for being along here tonight on the show. It's been my pleasure to bring bluegrass to you and some live bluegrass to you. Thanks to the Bushwick Mountain Boys. So if you tuned in late and you missed the live set, remember that and every show here on WDVR is available for 2 weeks on the WDVR archive on the WDVRFM.org webpage. We'll take it out with a couple songs. And once again, thanks to every one of you for being out there and being a listener. And thanks for everybody that did say hi to me up at the Bluegrass Festival. Always great to meet listeners and make new ones at the festival. So we will see you next week. Don't be a stranger and don't keep this a secret. Tell your friends that love bluegrass to make sure to tune in on a Monday night, 7 to 10 for the Bluegrass Horizon. We're going to let Benjamin Todd, this will probably just about take us out. Benjamin Todd getting help from Sierra Farrell, who's a sweetheart to many of you out there, really, really liking Sierra. One last time, they're going to take us out.

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5: My name is Audrey Bruden. I'm 21 years old, and I will be taking you on an exploration of the 1960s this Saturday at 4 p.m. I know I don't seem like your typical 60s fanatic, but these artists have all opened my eyes to a new world of music. I'd love for you to join me this Saturday at 4 p.m. on Take the Mic. See you then.

0: the temperature currently outside the living room workbench studios here in Kingwood Township, New Jersey. Doesn't matter because I am Mike Ain, bringing you a pre-recorded show. Work is busy. Boiler season has started earlier than usual. So I am on the road, but looking forward to being back next week live. But we have some great music in store for you, of course. As we always do here on Monday nights. And I was driving home from work yesterday. It's currently Thursday the 12th. I was gone all week. Got home very late last night. And driving up 495, the Beltway around Wilmington, Delaware, I saw a beautiful sight. And it was like 10 Amtrak locomotives just slowly going along the... Well, I think it's the Delaware River. I don't think it's the Delaware Bay between like Wilmington and Chester, Pennsylvania area. And it was a beautiful sight and makes me want to start things off with a train song. And that's what we're going to do. We're going to hear from Live from the Blacksmith Shop, Tweed Shade and the Sugar Daddies with the Raritan Line here on 89.7 WDVR.
1: Another song that's kind of our anthem. It's the song that everybody requests when we play, and I even wrote down all the train stops, so I made sure I was doing them correctly. And this song is called The Mighty, the Raritan Line. Are we ready, boys, to play on the Raritan Line and take a ride? One.

Mike Ain here on Roadside Attractions, officially starting this pre-recorded show, even though I started a few minutes ago before Tweed Shade and the Sugar Daddy is doing the Rarin in Line. Rarin in Line. Train song in honor of me seeing like 10 Amtrak locomotives coupled together. Very interesting. Wonder what they were. Maybe they were taken into the scrapyard. Although they look fairly new. But got 2 hours of great Americana music, as we do every Monday night. Big Heap been helping a bluegrass to start. Forgot to mention that Tweed Shade and the Sugar Daddies was live from the blacksmith shop. Over, actually, probably going on 2 years ago? I think so. And listening to the song, it made me think. As much of a country fella as I am, it is kind of neat that we are within a short train ride to one of the largest, most important cities in the world, New York City. All I got to do is drive a half an hour to Raritan and get on that Raritan line. And then once you're on there, you can relax. I don't know. Well, I shouldn't say this, but beverages. Are beverages allowed on the train? They sell them in the train station. You can get the loose bags. You can get a loose beer. You go to the newsstand and they have a beautiful ice counter full of loose beers. Maybe you're supposed to take them home, but then why would they be on ice? Lots of fun times on the Raritan line. Lots of fun times in store tonight on this pre-recorded show. We're going to start it off with a song where I'd rather be at home with you tonight. So here is J.D. Crow in the New South, assuming Tony Rice is on this. We're going to send it out to Paul in Salisbury Steak Township. The old home place here on 89.7 WBVR.

Wrapping up some Bird's Grass there with I Am a Pilgrim. Circle Will Be Unbroken. Before that, Old Home Place doing some traditional songs. On the Pilgrim Circle, would they be considered spiritual songs? What do you think, Paul? Maureen? Looking at you guys. Even though this is a pre-recorded show. And of course, that first Old Home Place by J.D. Crowe in the New South. Assuming Mr. T. Tony Rice was on that. Going out to Paul and Salisbury Steak Township. Well, we are going to keep rolling. We got some Wild Horses. Some Wild Horses by none other than Old and In the Way, Mr. Jerry and Pounds. Peter Rowan, David the Dog Grisman, Vassar Clemens. Was John Conn on bass? Should know this. Something's telling me he's not. Although John pretty much played bass in every other side project Jerry ever.

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1: This Thursday morning, I'll be hosting the Honky Tonk Roadhouse, as I have every Thursday morning for more than a quarter of a century. Yikes. This is Ted Lyons, and I'll be playing music you probably grew up with, or maybe you can grow into. The occasional interview and tales from the wilds of New Jersey combined for an interesting and hopefully entertaining wake-up call. So if you think you're up for it, drop on in. I'll look forward to hanging out with you.

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0: Wrapping up that last set of covers, Cleverleys. I'm going to be 500 miles. Proclaimers, I always mess that up. Before that, Haymarket Square, with their cover of Fortunate Son. It was kind of bluegrassy, wasn't it? That dobro had a little bit of distortion on it. Wild Horses by Holding in the Way, of course. And I was supposed to look who did that, who was playing bass in Holding in the Way, and I slipped my mind. Well, we have our first half an hour down here on Roadside Attractions. I am Mike Ain with a pre-recorded show today. You can still shoot me an email. Let me know how you're doing. I'll be checking them right tomorrow. WDVRhost@comcast.net. On the road for work. Wish I was here with you right now. You know what this song means. It's time for Watts in My Dirt, where we pay tribute to the great Arthel Doc Watson, as well as talk about what's going on in my dirt, my outdoor activities. Not much to report. As discussed last week, it was beautiful out, and it's currently 5 o'clock on Thursday, and it's snowing. Yeah, two teasers. I was in Virginia, Southern Virginia, North Carolina line. It was 90 degrees. It was too hot. I didn't like it. The 70, I think, that we had up here was just fine. Daffodils are up. Tree frogs. Last night when I got home at 11 o'clock from driving home from Southern Virginia, I step out of my truck and I hear the tree frogs. I go, wow. It was snow and ice on the ground just a week ago. I guess that's the way things work. Here's Doc Watson. Don't let your deal go down here on 89.7 WDVR.
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You know, she sounded pretty enough to persuade you to sing. We'll do, not in the old style, of course, the way Mr. Charlie Poole did it, but one of the old tunes that Charlie Poole made famous, a tune called Don't Let Your Deep

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I'm that bad man. They call me Stack Lee. 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It only take a 144 ball to kill poor Billy dead.

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And when he wakened old Stack up, he said he jumped about 40 feet. He's a bad man. Yes, they caught old Stackily. Then Stack says to the jailer, Mr. Jailer, I can't sleep. Every time I close my eyes, when I do lines begins to creep. All right.

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That bad man, yeah, they called him Stack Lee.

Doc Watson tribute as we do every week when Doc himself, of course, stack a lead. Before that, don't let your deal go down. And I don't think I've mentioned it in a long, long time, probably at least a year. The two instrumentals we play every week, the first obviously Doc Watson with Doc's guitar, and this is Doc's Blues by Mr. Billy Strings. No, Watson Blues, that's right. And I'm going to be honest, might upset some folks here. I came across a Doc and the dog of Watson Blues, and I liked this version better by Billy Strings. Who's on mandolin? Thinking of his name, can't put the words to it though. It's like a Spanish last name, perhaps. Anyway, time we move on. Here is Steep Canyon Rangers. Don't ease me in.

Elvin Bishop rhyming that side of the Boll Weevil. Before that, Boll Weevil, not Boll Weevil. Before that, Steep Canyon Rangers. Don't Ease Me In. Got a little bit of Zydeco's for you, perhaps. Elvin Bishop with some accordion, some squeeze box. Are we into squeeze box month? I should check this. Well, we have a bug set coming up next because it's warm and we had a bug song. And I told you last week about the tick bite that I was very unhappy about. So there's the Gourds with Pill Bug Blues.

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And we are back with the second hour here on Roadside Attractions. I am Mike Ain, bringing you this pre-recorded show today. It's now Friday morning. Just a few minutes ago, it was Thursday night for me, and now I'm finishing this up Friday morning, almost noon. Wood stove's going. Slipped on the ice. Hurt my shoulder. Did one of those silly legs flailing, just completely legs out from underneath. Luckily, I didn't hit my head because it was on the blacktop. I don't know about the shoulder, though. Arm's not moving too good. We'll be okay, though. And of course, we're going to be okay because we got a great Americana music, an hour left to go. Last hour, we had some bug songs as it's bug season again. Started things off with the Gourds, Pill Bug Blues, followed by Earthworm Ensemble. Silly, I shouldn't say silly tune, but a little avant-garde, Bees Make Honey. And now we're going to head to the Pines with Gainey Arzament Within the Pines here on 89.7 WDVR. Don't forget, you can shoot me an email. It's always great to hear from you. It is pre-recorded, but I'll be checking them. And it is appreciated. Here we go.

that set with Joe Ely, when Ever Kindness Fails. Before that, we had Even Angels Fail by Mo Robinson. And before that, Big Joe Williams, Piney Wood Blues. We started things off with Gary Arzament in the Pines for your listening pleasure on a Monday night. I don't know what the temperature is because I'm currently in the Living Room Workbench Studios on a Friday morning pre-recording the show for you. I'm going to keep rolling. We'll get another set in before our bottom of the hour break. Got some great Rory Gallagher, the great Rory Gallagher, out on the Western Plains.

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Wrapping up that Western Across the Pond set, because both those folks were from Across the Pond, Dire Straits, Mark Knopfler, Once Upon a Time in the West, or that Out on the Western Plain by the great Rory Gallagher. I know my regular listeners are all familiar with Rory Gallagher, as I play him quite often. If you're not, you need to look into him. You need to watch some of his live performances, Rock Palast, some of his Live in Cork and stuff like that, YouTube videos, and just sit back and relax and watch. Czech Short Wizard, they called him, and his battered Stratocaster. Well, we're going to stay out west, but this time with Westerners as well. Shouldn't say that, because I think this guy came from upstate New York. Mr. Jerry Jeff Walker up next with Leaving Texas.

revving up some Western songs. Well, not like country and Western songs. Maybe, well, who knows? Is Tecumseh Valley? Is Tecumseh from the West? I assume so. Sounds like it. Knowing my luck, it's probably New Hampshire, Iowa. Could be. Who knows? the great Towns Van Zandt wrapping up that last set with Tecumseh Valley. Before that, Jerry Jeff Walker leaving Texas. And we're going to have another one of their buddies up next, Mr. Guy Clark with Hill Country Blues.

concludes our Lonesome Western part of the show. You know that this Uncle John's band means Jerry and Friends is up next. Last tune we just heard, Charlie Crockett, Lonesome Drifter. Gonna send that out to Fireman Steve, as recently saw Charlie Crockett. Am I completely wrong by saying it was at the Steel Stacks? I think it was somewhere in the Lehigh Valley, wasn't it? It wasn't the Steel Stacks, but it was somewhere in the Lehigh Valley. At a theater, perhaps. Or again, completely wrong. Before that, Guy Clark with Hill Country Blues. Before we move on, I need to do something I should have done earlier, and that's tell you about things going on in our area, in our community, as we are 100% community supported here at WDVR. Surgeonsville United Methodist Church is holding their chili cook-off March 20th from 6 to 7:30. 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There you go. Well, without any further ado, we're going to let Jerry and the boys take us out. Well, we'll be back to say goodbye. And here is a little Dylan cover for you. It's all over now. Baby Blue. It's almost over.

0: And that concludes tonight's edition of Roadside Attractions. I am Mike Ains signing off. Signing off this pre-recorded show, that is. Thank you very much for those who tuned in up to the midnight hour. Stay tuned for the overnight jukebox. WDVR will be back at 6 a.m. bright and early with my pal Steve Misa in the Tuesday sessions. If you see him, tell him past Mike, or my future. No, I'm past Mike. Says hello. Have a great night. See you next week. Thank you.
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All of us are happy to be here, and we hope that we'll find a tune somewhere among our repertoire today that you'll enjoy very much. The first one's one of our older recordings. It goes like this. It's called Everywhere You Go. Everywhere you go,

0: Thank you very much, everybody. Thank you very kindly. That's a song that we always enjoyed doing. 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
1: I ran into an old friend of mine the other day. We hadn't seen each other for quite a while. What he had to say to me hit me pretty hard, because I think a lot of folks get started this way.

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best for all of New Jersey beginning at 12:50 a.m. and ending at 2:50 a.m. The New Jersey Office of Emergency Management is conducting a test of the emergency alert system. Had this been an actual emergency, the attention signal you have just heard would have been followed by official information or instructions. This concludes the test of the emergency alert system.

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The last thing I remember, Doc, I started to swerve. And then I saw the Jag slide into the curve. I know I'll never forget that horrible sight. I guess I found out for myself that everyone was right.

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Good night, lovely little lady. How it makes me grieve to leave the charms you possess. For when you

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It's all good. 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

0: with a very crooked nose. 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
1: Yeah.
0: Early one morning, I knocked at his door. 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
0: I found out.
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1: Now, this is an instrumental tune, and we've won 5 Grammy Awards for our instrumentals, ladies and gentlemen. Thank you. As lead singer, I'm very proud of that. So here's a little thing we did, an old Bob Wills classic. We're going to send it out to our good buddy Luke Wills here tonight, Fat Boy Rag.

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morning and welcome to the Tuesday sessions. Playing rocks, deep tracks, covers, demos, live versions, rarities, alternate versions, songs you haven't heard in a long time, and more. With your host, Steve Misa, coming to you today live from the wilds of North Jersey. Petey the Wonder Dog hanging out with me here today. That was Marty Balin, the voice of Jefferson Airplane and Jefferson Starship. That's from a solo album he put out in 1981 called Balin, and the song is Hearts. Current temperature in beautiful downtown Surgeonsville is 54 degrees today. Sunny with a high of 77. Looks like a beautiful day ahead. For tonight, cloudy skies with a low of 58. Tomorrow, Wednesday, 79. And probable showers and thunderstorms all day tomorrow. For the rest of the week, chance of showers and thunderstorms on Thursday, then sunny and in the 80s, Friday, Saturday, and Sunday. A nice weekend ahead. You can send me an email if you would like. WDVRhost@comcast.net is the way you do that. And we're going to kick off with a little live Stevie Wonder here on the Tuesday sessions. Good morning.

This is the Tuesday Sessions here on listener-supported WDVR. Good morning. That was Three Dog Night going back to 1969. Took that off their complete hit singles compilation with Easy to Be Hard. And signed, sealed, delivered, I'm Yours. Stevie Wonder live off of Natural Wonder, recorded in Tokyo in 1995. It's a beautiful morning out there. Had my windows open last night. Wow, just feels so great, so refreshing, isn't it? It's 54 degrees out there, going up to 77 sunny degrees today. And this is the Tuesday Sessions.

0: You're listening to the Tuesday Sessions here on 89.7 WDVR. Thanks for spending your morning here with me and Petey the Wonder Dog. It's currently 6:29 on this Tuesday morning, 54 degrees, going up to 77 sunny degrees today. Looks like a beautiful day ahead. In that last set, Love Needs a Heart from Jackson Browne off of 1977's Running on Empty. Before that, Sting off of 10 Sumner's Tales from 1993, Fields of Gold. And from 1993, Bittersweet from Big Head Todd and the Monsters off of Sister Sweetly kicked off that set. Let's take a look at the community bulletin board. The Flemington DIY, Hunterdon County's community arts organization, presents Faces and Spaces of Hunterdon County, a three-part photography workshop series led by photographer and educator Christiane Ebel. It runs through June 20th, so this will be the last weekend. It's at Flemington DIY, 26 Stangle Road in Flemington from 10 to 1. It's open to all experience levels of photography, and all cameras are welcome, including smartphones, and no prior photography experience is required. You can get details at FlemingtonDIY.org. Also, you can become a blood donor at the Stockton and Delaware Township Blood Drive that's coming up on Monday, June 22nd from 12 to 5. That's next Monday. The event will be held in the gymnasium at Delaware Township Elementary School on Route 604. To schedule an appointment, go to redcrossblood.org and enter Borough Stockton and Delaware Township, TWP. That's Borough, B-O-R-O, Stockton and Delaware, TWP. That and many more area events can be found on the WDVR Community Bulletin Board on WDVRFM.org. And we will be right back.
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0: And you're listening to the Tuesday Sessions here on WDVR. That was the Tuesday lineup from the end of Tuesday Sessions all the way to dinner time. No need to change that dial. Hey, if you want to send me an email, you can do that, wdvrhost@comcast.net. And let's see, you're going to do, and you know, I listen to... What I do during the week when I'm in the car, I put my music collection just on shuffle. and see what comes up. And a lot of those things end up on the show, honestly. And that includes this one. Such a good tune from Alvin Lee, Motel Blues, here on WDVR.

This is the Tuesday Sessions here on WDVR. Currently, it is 6:48. That's 6:48 on this Tuesday morning. 54 degrees out there, going up to 77 sunny degrees today. And that was Clarence Gatemouth Brown, recorded for an episode of Austin City Limits in 1996. The album is Live from Austin, Texas, and the song Early in the Morning. Before that, Bonnie Raitt off of Road Tested, Never Make Your Move Too Soon. That was recorded July 18th and 19th, 1995 at the Paramount Theater in Oakland, California with special guests Ruth Brown, Charles Brown, and Kim Wilson of the Fabulous Thunderbirds on harmonica on that one. And Alvin Lee with Motel Blues from 2007 from Sagittar. Next up is a request from Marianne from 2 weeks ago. I wasn't able to play it last week because I had technical difficulties if you were listening last week. But everything's back to normal right now. And here's some Ricky Lee Jones as a request going out to Marianne this morning here on the Tuesday Sessions.

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0: Welcome back. 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If there is more, yeah, it's probably more. In that last set, Beautiful Live from Carole King, that's off of the Tapestry Legacy Edition. Let Him Fly from Patty Griffin off of her 1996 release, Living with Ghosts. And Satellites going out to Mary Ann, a request from 2 weeks ago from 1989's Flying Cowboys album. Great song. Hey, if you would like to email me here in the home studio, you can do that. WDVRhost@comcast.net. Heard from Marianne this morning, Sarah from Titusville, Cindy and Russ just checking in. Also, the great Kevin Cubberly this morning checking in. He'll be on the air with with Night Jams tonight. From 8 to 10. It's a fantastic show. If you haven't checked out Night Jams yet, you hear it once and you're going to be addicted to it because it's just a fantastic show. Also heard from Roy and Carol from Orlando, Brian and Lowe from Boston, Sue and Rob from Glenrock, Irene from Hawthorne, Lauren from Dallastown, Terry and Colleen from Mawa. Everybody checking in this morning. Great to hear from everyone. It's currently 56 degrees out there. Beautiful morning. Today it'll be sunny with a high of 77. For tonight, cloudy skies with a low of 58. Tomorrow, Wednesday, 79. And showers and thunderstorms possibility all day long. For the rest of the week, chance of showers and thunderstorms on Thursday, and then sunny and in the 80s Friday, Saturday, and Sunday. So let's see. School is coming to an end for a lot of you out there, so I figured I'd put on this one from the Good Rats here on the Tuesday Sessions.

This is the Tuesday Sessions here on WDVR. That was Steely Dan off of the album Northeast Corridor, Steely Dan Live. An album that was released in 2021, and their first live album in 25 years after 1995's Alive in America. Recorded during their 2019 Northeast U.S. tour. That one particular track was recorded at the Orpheum Theater in Boston. Kid Charlemagne, of course. And the album was recorded after Walter Becker's death in 2017. Donald Fagen put together just a really strong ensemble band of studio musicians and sounding great on that track. Before that, Ingrid Michaelson with Everybody off from the album Everybody from 2009 with Maybe. And we kicked off this hour with School Days, Best of Days from the Good Rats from Live at Last from 1980. Elton John up next here on the Tuesday Sessions.

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6: And this is the Tuesday Sessions, and that is your lineup for Tuesday night from dinner time all the way to midnight. And a great one it is. In that last set off of the Revolver Super Deluxe Edition, an alternate take of Here, There, and Everywhere. It's marked as Take 6. Before that, Eddie Vedder with a Beatles cover, You've Got to Hide Your Love Away. That's from the soundtrack to the movie I Am Sam. Joe Cocker before that, from the compilation album Two Rooms, celebrating the songs of Elton John and Bernie Taupin. That was Sorry Seems to Be the Hardest Word. And a deep track off of Elton John's 1974 Caribou album, Pinky. A couple of folks checking in. Paul checking in. Furman checking in. Great to hear from everybody this morning. So next up, there is an album coming out on August 28th that we have a preview of. The album is by Prince. The Prince Estate and Legacy Recordings is putting out a new album of 10 previously unreleased recordings from Prince's vault. The album spans his entire career from 1977 to 2016. So here's the track that has just been released. The album's name is Timeless, and it's a good song. It's called With This Tear, here on WDVR.

This is the Tuesday Sessions. It is 7:46 on this Tuesday morning, 56 degrees going up to 77. Going to be a nice sunny day today. And that was Chicago Make Me Smile, recorded live at Carnegie Hall, April 5th through 10th, 1971. Before that, that was a request from Furman, The Kinks, with Days. That's from 1968's Village Green Preservation Society. And from the forthcoming Prince album, selections taken from his archive. The album is called Timeless, will be released on August 28th, and the name of that song is With This Tear. Next up is a song that has been in my head all week, so I gotta play it. Maybe that'll get it out of my head. Here's Phineas on the Tuesday Sessions.

This is the Tuesday Sessions here on WDVR. That was one I hadn't heard in a while. The Pretenders from Brass in... the song is Brass in Pocket, and that's from their compilation album, The Singles. Before that, Caetano Veloso and David Byrne live at Carnegie Hall from 2011, and She Was the Talking Heads tune. That is from the Caetano Veloso album, Live at Carnegie Hall. And Cleats kicked off that set, song that I said has been in my head all week. That's Phineas, Billie Eilish's brother, from the album For Crying Out Loud that came out in 2024. Such a good tune. All right, Steve Hackett is going to take us to the top of the hour with Ace of Wands off of Voyage of the Acolyte. So much more to come in the third hour, so stay tuned. We'll be back after the top of the hour break.

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0: Welcome back. You're listening to the Tuesday Sessions here on WDVR. Me and Petey the Wonder Dog and my little dog Gaston has joined the party. He's here sitting on my lap, so if you hear snoring, it isn't me. He is sleeping on my lap as we speak. 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Just like Paul from Warrington, PA. Thanks for checking in, Paul, and thank you for the kind words. I really do appreciate that. Today is Tuesday, June 16th. Current temperature in Surgeonsville has jumped up to 61 degrees. Today it'll be sunny with a high of 77. Looks like a beautiful day today. For tonight, cloudy skies with a low of 58. Tomorrow, Wednesday, 79. And showers and thunderstorms on and off throughout the day. For the rest of the week, looks like there's a chance of showers and thunderstorms continuing into Thursday. And then sunny and in the 80s, Friday, Saturday, and Sunday. Which sounds great. Next up, let's go with this alternate version of a Queen classic here on WDVR.

So before I play this next song, I want to just tell you a little bit of the background so you know what you're listening to, because it's such an amazing song. Came across this week. It's a song John Lennon wrote in 1970, and he realized that it would fit Ringo Starr's voice perfectly. Can't say that about many songs, but they recorded it on this Ringo album called Ringo. Recording happened on March 13th, 1973, and on this track is Ringo Starr, John Lennon, George Harrison, Billy Preston, and Klaus Voormann. Because of the legal issues that were going on in 1973, they didn't invite Paul. How sad. But here's the song. It's called I'm the Greatest by Ringo Starr.

This is the Tuesday Sessions here on WDVR. And that was Ringo, recorded on March 13th, 1973 in Los Angeles, with John Lennon, George Harrison, Billy Preston, and Klaus Voormann on bass with I'm the Greatest from the album Ringo. Before that, Einstein on the Beach from the Counting Crows, from their 1994 release Films About Ghosts, and an alternate version of Keep Yourself Alive that's listed as the Long Lost Retake, June 1975, from A Night at the Opera Deluxe Edition. Next up, a rarity from Bowie here on the Tuesday Sessions.

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7: And this is the Tuesday Sessions here on WDVR. I want to say hey to Phil and Trish checking in, Marianne and Furman, and Paul from Warrington, PA. Great to hear from everybody this morning. In that last set, if you were in a garage band in the 80s, you definitely played that song. I think I can still play it on the drums. I was playing it here in on my air drum set, but pretty sure I could sit down and play that one. Day of the Eagle by Robin Trower from 1974. That one goes out to Rob from Glenrock. Shake before that from Head in the Heart off of their 2013 release, Let's Be Still. And from the original soundtrack of the Jim Henson film Labyrinth, that was David Bowie with As the World Falls Down from 1986. And we did hear at the bottom of the hour break the Wednesday morning lineup tomorrow. A fantastic one it is. So tune in. No reason to change that dial. Here's Mirah.

This is the Tuesday Sessions here on WDVR. That was America going all the way back to 1975 from History America's Greatest Hits, Woman Tonight. Ben Lee before that, Catch My Disease from 2005. Fish off of the 2000 album Farmhouse with Heavy Things. And we kicked off that set with My Heart is the Bums on the Street from Marah off of their 2000 release, One of These Nights. Here's some Townsend.

This is the Tuesday Sessions, and that was Genesis for Absent Friends off of 1971's Nursery Crime. However Much I Booze from The Who by Numbers, and A Little Is Enough by Pete Townsend, recorded November 1st and 2nd, 1985 at the Brixton Academy in London. Been an honor and a pleasure to spend time with you once again today. Make it a great day today, and I'll see you next week.

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Welcome to Country Roundup. I'm Radio Rita, and I'll be with you from now until noon with country music. We are having a lovely day here in central New Jersey. Right now, the temperature is 65 degrees. Today will be sunny with a high near 77. Tonight, partly cloudy, low around 57. Tomorrow, Wednesday, showers likely, possibly a thunderstorm before 3 p.m., and then a chance of showers and thunderstorms between 3 and 5. Let's see. Partly sunny in between all of that with a high near 79. Wednesday night, a chance of showers and thunderstorms before 7, mostly cloudy, with a low around 64. Thursday, a chance of showers and thunderstorms are possible after 11 a.m., mostly cloudy with a high near 88. Thursday night, partly cloudy with a low around 60. And Friday, which is Juneteenth, it will be mostly sunny with a high near 80. Well, I hope you are doing well, and I hope that you are loving this weather. We have waited so long for it, and you know, we did have a little bit of humidity a day or so last week, and that's uncomfortable. So we have to appreciate when we get a day like this, where it's low humidity, but sunny and comfortable. So sit back and hopefully you'll be able to hang out with me for most of the time. If you want to say hello, the email is wdvrhost@comcast.net. All right, well, you've already done this, but for those of you that are passing by, I don't know, the name of this song is Turn Your Radio On. It's Roy Acuff.

right, there you go. Roy Acuff, Turn Your Radio On. His picture on the cover of the CD, he looks very young. And I can't tell you, I wouldn't be able to pick Roy Acuff out of a lineup. But I thought, you know, my concept of when I did see him somewhere on, I guess, you know, the internet or whatever, he seemed much older. All right. Next is Merle Haggard, Footlights.

All right, there you go. Merle Haggard with the song Footlights. I saw a little video clip of Pat Boone being asked the question, and I don't have the exact question, but the gist of it was not so much would you do it all over again, but would you, and not directly would you recommend this life of a musical successful artist, a musically successful artist. But, you know, basically asking his take on that. And I thought it was an interesting answer. He is now 92 years old. And he did, of course, acknowledge how he had a wonderful career. He met many wonderful people, traveled many wonderful places, made wonderful money, et cetera, et cetera. But he kind of was pointing out that in that process, you lose your privacy. You don't have privacy. When you become that famous, everybody recognizes you everywhere you go. And while you're happy for that and you realize these are your fans and these are the people that are essentially supporting you, buying your music, attending your shows, etc., it probably does get pretty old. So he said it in a nice way, but I think it was kind of the same just as this song here. Okay, I'm going to now play two songs. I'm going to send it out to all you Kenny Rogers fans. I have two by him. And so the first one is Coward of the County.

right, there you go. The Gambler and Coward of the County. And that was Kenny Rogers. All right, this next one will take us to the bottom of the hour. I'm going to send it out to Ellen, wherever in the world she is. This is Daly and Vincent. Take me back and lead me there.

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2: 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All righty, let us continue. One of my favorite songs coming up. I told you that last week. I said I was going to make a playlist sometime of all my personal favorites. This is definitely one of them. John Anderson, Straight Tequila Night.

right, there you go with John Anderson, Straight Tequila Night. Well, if you were listening last week, you know that there was a little bit of a curve, and I was not able to play the playlist last week that I had intended to play. So I played something else, and we had a very nice little visit. Well, today I'm playing the playlist that I had intended to play last week. And if you were listening last week, you know that I have acquired a new vehicle, and I am over the moon about it. I love it. Now, I know that there are car people, and there are people who, you know, drive cars just because that's the way to get from point A to point B. I happen to be one of those people that I like to drive a lot. I have driven a lot. My father was a wonderful driver and spoke about cars all the time, et cetera, et cetera. And so it delights me. This particular vehicle, for various reasons, is just very special. I've had many cars, and I like them all. I have liked them all. But this one is particularly special. And so you'll know it's me. I don't even have to tell you the brand. The color is Yuzu Yellow. Y-U-Z-U. And Paul told me online last week that yuzu is an Asian citrus fruit. I didn't know that. But anyhow, I had pulled together for last week a few songs that have cars in the song. So I hope that you'll bear with me. And all I can say is that, I was so excited to get this one. And I have been so excited. Every time I get in it and I drive it, I feel it's subconsciously pumping me up, if you will. My previous vehicle, I liked my previous vehicle very much. It was a beautiful car, but it was white. And, you know, I would just drive that car, all right? But this car I'm driving, but I'm also, in my mind, I'm thinking to myself, oh, I love this car so much. I love it so much. And I know people get tired of hearing that, but it is what it is. And all I just wanted to add to that is that it's delightful. It's extremely delightful to be able to get that pumped up about something. It seems to me that in the day we live, the age and time that we live, there's so much negativity. And for example, the Knicks, that one game, that third game in the series, amazing, totally amazing. And the fans were crazy, of course. And then they finally won it on the next game. And, you know, I prefer that there's always going to be, when you gather a lot of people around like that, for events like that, you're always going to have that one little element that goes too far. They get, whatever reason, they're either drinking while they're watching the game or whatever, and it gets to them, and then they get nasty and cause problems. But that's a small, small number compared to the greater number who were jumping up and down. And I looked at that as, at least for that night or those nights or that time, people were united. All different backgrounds, all different demographics, etc. But they all won. And it's only a game. It's only a game. It's like when the Phillies get in the World Series, or the Eagles go to the Super Bowl. They're only games, but they do unite people, and we need kind of that, more of that. Anyway, I'm going to play several. I think I have three or four. I don't know how many, but we'll start off with this one. And, oh no,
Well, yeah, I will. I actually intended to play something else before I did the car thing. But here we do. I talked about it. We'll start with that now. It is Johnny Paycheck, The Lovin' Machine.

All right. Well, there you go. I second Johnny's opinions completely. And I'll also share with you something I had over the weekend, a special moment relative to my vehicle. We had a gathering. My daughter held a family gathering. Not the whole family, but there were probably 20, 25 people. But anyway, none of them or few of them had seen my car. So, of course, I'm like, ooh, everybody had seen it when they came in. But my grandson is 16. He'll be 17 in August. So he has his driver's license. So I said, do you want to drive it? And he said, oh, yeah. So we had that delightful experience. And my vehicle, you guys probably know this, I learned, all right? There's drive mode. It comes with standard, eco, which is economical, sport, and snow. So for I can change the way the car works, I guess. But I know that when I switched it from standard to sport, it's you burn more fuel, but you get more pickup, I guess. And so anyway, he was driving it in standard, and then when we got almost home, we were going back into his development and had a straightaway in front of us. He said, oh, let me try the sport. So he put it into sport, and he stepped on the gas, and he go, oh, I can tell a difference. Oh yeah, this is nice. It was such a thrill. I just enjoyed it so much. All right, what's my next car? Oh, here we go. Dan Seals, my old yellow car. I wonder if I'll be feeling this way.

Right. Well, he had different memories of his yellow car than I have of mine. I hope mine never reaches that point. Everybody thinks they've lost confidence in me because I apparently change cars a lot or whatever. Certainly, I'm definitely not the type of person that runs a car into the ground. And there are people that do that and love that. They love to say that they've got, 200,000 miles. And that's great if you have a vehicle that's reliable and has stood up to all that, wear and tear and still going strong. I get it. But now this car, it'll be interesting. It will be interesting because it's a leased vehicle, so I have 3 years, and we'll see what happens as it gets to the end of that. I can't imagine really having the same feeling about a future car unless, I don't know, maybe if they made this one in a convertible. No, I'm only kidding. I don't want a convertible. I like convertibles. I wouldn't want to have one. I like riding in one once in a while. I don't think I've been in one too many times. Maybe I remember specifically one time. But anyway. And of course, when I was on the motorcycle ride with Fred Harrison, that's certainly more than a convertible. Anyway, let's go to the next one. Now, I played this one. Let me see what time we have here. I played this one last week, but it fits, so I'm going to play it again. Because it's Alan Jackson, don't we love Alan? I love Alan. Here we go, Mercury

Okay, for all of you who maybe had a Mercury when they made them. And it's funny, my dad had cars and he loved them. So I guess I got that gene. You know, it's just fun. I went one time. When I think about that, that's been a long, long, long, long time ago. So it's funny that I remember anything of it. But someone took me to a car race. And that was exciting. That was exciting. The only thing that was about that was that you sit where you sit in the stands and you only see the cars when they fly past you. You don't really see the whole thing at the same time in the way, kind of like, you know, you don't get that perspective that you might get from the TV. All right, let's go on to this one. And you know this one. I like to play this one as well. Johnny Cash, One Piece at a Time.

And I could see in her eyes that she had her doubts. But she opened the door and said, "Honey, take me for a spin." So we drove uptown just to get the tags, and I headed to ride on down Main Drag. I could hear everybody laughing for blocks around.

Every single time I hear that song, I can't help but smile. It just makes me laugh. The concept of it is just so funny. It's almost like when we watch Seinfeld at home. I don't know exactly what channel we're watching when we watch that, because I know there's so many options anymore with the way TVs work. And I don't run the remote, so, and I don't really watch much TV, but we do watch Seinfeld at night. And whatever channel we're watching, they run the same, I want to say 20 episodes. And so we know them. We can practically say the line with them, certainly the punchlines. But I still laugh. And even though you know it's coming, it's still funny. So that's how that song is for me. One piece at a time, Johnny Cash. Well, I have two more car songs coming up after this top of the hour break, which you're just about ready to do right now. I hope you're going to stick around. I won't be talking cars the whole show, I don't think. I'd like to, maybe. But anyway, it is Country Roundup, WDVR. Be right back.

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9: Alrighty, welcome back to the second hour of today's program. You're listening to Country Roundup, and it's me, and we're having a good time. Right now it's 67 degrees here in Surgeonsville, which is central New Jersey. Today will be sunny with a delightful 77 degrees. Tonight partly cloudy, low around 57. Tomorrow, Wednesday, showers, likely possibly a thunderstorm before 3 p.m., and then a chance of showers and thunderstorms between 3 and 5 p.m. Partly sunny with a high near 79. Wednesday night, a chance of showers and thunderstorms before 7 p.m. Mostly cloudy with a low around 64. Thursday, a chance of showers with thunderstorms also possible after 11 a.m. Mostly cloudy with a high near 88. Thursday night, partly cloudy, low around 65. And Friday, Juneteenth, it's going to be mostly sunny with a high near 80. Alrighty, well, continuing on with my fun little playlist of songs. Now, this next one is not, I just took a leap here. I'm sorry. So if you want to go get coffee, but I like this one, and it fits my theme anyway. It's by the Playmates. Beep

All right. Well, there you go. There were two songs. I hope you like Beep Beep. And also that was Riding, that Beep Beep was by the Playmates. And Riding with Private Malone was David Ball. There was a lyric in there. He liked to hear the horses underneath the hood. And of course, you know, they refer to the power of a car as horsepower. However, that's determined, you know, one horse can pull so much. I don't know, it's math, I'm sure. But and that was leading me earlier, before I heard that line or that was refreshed in my mind. I love my car. I love my car. And, you know, as I said, there are people who hold on to their cars forever and keep them in great shape, and they get all this large number of miles, and, you know, that takes all different kinds. But I wonder, and I wonder, but before there were cars, it was horsepower, literally horsepower. And I'm sure that people love their horses. Of course, people today love their horses, but they don't use them today for the same purposes. When I was taking riding lessons, and I did that when I was an adult, certainly not as a young girl, and I didn't really do, I learned how to do it enough, but my thinking was, I wanted to learn to ride good enough that in case every car in the world broke down and I had to go to the grocery store, would I be able to jump on a horse if I had one and go to the store? And I think I could. I haven't been on a horse now in a while, but anywho, I got an interesting email from Tom, and he was, you know, because we're talking about cars and everything, and he says, let's see. And actually, he's right. He is absolutely right. And that's what I had mentioned as well. He said, seems that driving and cars are not as important these days. Well, I don't know about that. But he says, I think because all of the regulations, and that being the safety and all that, I guess, it's hard to tell a Ford from a Chevy. Now, it's not only that, because the regulations are a factor, but I think it's also money. It's easier and probably less money for them to make a million white cars and a million black cars as opposed to 1,000 yellow cars. I don't know. But anyway, he says, remember when bumpers locked when the cars got too close when parking? No, I don't remember that. I sort of remember, although I would have been young at that point. I do remember the cars with fins, big fins. Their fins went away. I think that was a good idea. It says, in the fall, trucks carrying the next year cars had tarps over them, so you couldn't see how the taillights or big fins had changed. And I do kind of recall that. And it just didn't hit me that they don't do that anymore. Of course, they don't. I don't think they change the vehicles every single year. They do it every 5 years or so. They might if they want to continue the model, if it's a good seller, in 5 years they might redesign that. But other than that, they just tweak little things from year to year. And he says, do you remember the Cadillacs that had the push-button tail light with the gas tank fill under it? No, I don't remember that. But good memories. And get me thinking here. I'm thinking about my father. And it's Father's Day coming up. Oh, how about that? I wasn't even thinking about that when I was preparing my playlist. Oh, goodness. Anyway, I'm going to play the song that kind of I skipped over before. It's Willie Nelson. Funny how time slips away. I think we'd all agree with that.

All right, Willie Nelson. Funny how time slips away. When I listen to music, which I do in my wonderful car, they play Willie quite a lot. He's got so many songs, and there's just one better than the other. He's got, over all the years that he's been performing, he's done so much. But okay, going on. How about Emmy Lou Harris? Pancho and Lefty. Or is it Pancho and Lefty?

All right, there you go. That was Emmy Lou Harris. All right, here we go. What time do we have? Yeah, we can have time for this one. It is Jeannie Seely, The Life of a Rodeo Cowboy.

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5: Okay, welcome back. You have joined us here at Country Roundup for Toby Time, two by Toby Keith. First one is It's All Good,

All right, there you go. Toby's two for this week. Huckleberry. And it's all good. All righty. Now, this next song's been done by a number of people. Johnny Cash did it. I think we heard it. Yeah, I think we heard it by Ray Price. Maybe not. But anyway, right now I'm going to play the version by John Conley. Busted.

That second song was Storms Never Last, and it was done by Dotsie. And before Dotsie was busted by John Conley. I never heard of Dotsie before I came to do radio on WDVR, but I guess she was sort of popular and had a good following. She's got a very nice voice. All right, let's see. I'm at the point in the playlist where I'm kind of skipping around a little bit. I always have to come prepared with a lot of music, and there's always more on the list than I get time to play, but that gives me a little freedom to jump around. Okay, where am I going? I want to get to one of them that I know is on here. why don't I just go to whatever is the next one? Hank Locklin, Please Help Me, I'm Falling.

right, that was Hank Locklin. Please help me, I'm falling here on Country Roundup. All right, this next song is someone that you probably have never heard of, and she might be Canadian, I'm not sure. Anyway, her name is Kaylee Rose, and it's a cute little song, Going Blonde.

Oh, well, that was something, wasn't it? The first one I played was Going Blonde, and that was Kaylee Rose. And the second one was Rowdy by Willie Tate. Willie is a person that I have met many times. He's a wonderful guy. He's trying to do his own thing, go out on his own. And obviously that is country, but not, it's not traditional country. It's current country, I suppose you'd say. But it's, he's a backwards kind of guy from Georgia. So I think you can hear that in his lyrics or his presentation. Anyway, his name is Willie Tate. He's trying to do it on his own, if you will, independent artist. And the song was Rowdy, and that's his most recent release. All right, we're coming up to the top of the hour. I think we could do, how about Hank Snow? And his Rainbow Ranch Boys, I'm Moving On.

right, Hank Snow with Moving On. You are listening to Country Roundup. I'm Radio Rita, and I'll have another hour to go. We're going to come up to our top of the hour information, and we have another hour. But right now, I do have time for this one. And this takes us close to the top. It is George Jones. The race is on.

0: Hi, George Jones with one of his big hits, The Race Is On. Well, let me tell you about an event that's happening on June 24th. Three Chords and the Truth will be a songwriter's circle. Four songwriters, live and unfiltered. It will happen from 7 to 9 p.m. at the Lambertville Hall, 57 Bridge Street in Lambertville. And the four songwriters are Pete DeMeo, who is an Emmy-nominated performer, the voice of the Today Show. Chelsea Mitchell, she's a Tri-State Indie Vocalist of the Year. And then also Russell Norkovich and John Beecher. Sounds like very good time, I think. And yeah, we're almost there. I haven't got time to do any more of those, so we'll just remind you to hang out and come and spend the next hour with me. I hope that you're enjoying it so far. But there's more to go.
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0: All righty, here we are back again. And it's time for me to get up the weather again. So let me see what is cooking here. Let's see. Let me see. Oh, goodness. All right. It is 71 degrees here in Surgeonsville right now. Today is going to be sunny with a high near 77. Just perfect. Tonight, partly cloudy with a low around 57. Tomorrow, Wednesday, showers are likely, possibly a thunderstorm before 3 p.m., then chance of showers and thunderstorms between 3 and 5 p.m. Okay, partly sunny, otherwise with a high near 79. Wednesday night, a chance of showers and thunderstorms before 7 p.m., mostly cloudy with a low around 64. Thursday, a chance of showers with thunderstorms also possible after 11 a.m., mostly cloudy with a high near 88. Thursday night, partly cloudy with a low around 65. And Friday, which is Juneteenth, mostly sunny with a high near 80 degrees. I don't know. I guess we need rain. We've had a few, you know, downpour kind of things, and but that doesn't take care of it. And I'm only basing my comments on what I see when we drive along the river. It seems like it's still low. So, the next song is going to be the one that was requested by Ike. So it goes out to Ike Ray Price for The Good Times.

All right, that was Ray Price for the good times. And that's what we're having here, right? We're having a good time. Let's see. Turn this off. All right, let's see what's coming up next. How about Johnny Cash and June Carter? Jackson.

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Johnny Cash and June Carter Jackson. All right, next up is Walker Hayes. Time for Walker, and his song now, this week, is Next Wife.

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That was a funny one. I like those lyrics there. I like that thinking. All right, here we go. What's up next? Anne Murray. You needed me.

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Such a pretty voice, very soothing. You Needed Me. How about Jeannie C. Riley, Harper Valley PTA?

0: All right, there you go. Harper Valley PTA, Jeannie C. Riley. Next we have $2 in the jukebox. Eddie Rabbit.
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5: Thank you, John. 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Got a little tickle in my throat, wherever that came from, who knows. Now, I do want to let you know there is a flea market this coming Saturday, June 20th. It will run from 8 until 3 at the Upper Black Eddy Fire Company in Upper Black Eddy, PA. Over 18 tables. It will be rain or shine. And the proceeds support the fire company. All right. Let's see what we got. I have two songs by Lefty Frizzell that were new to me. I just went digging deep. And they're good. Of course, I like Lefty very much. But anyway, here we go. The first one is Hello to Him.

I hope you enjoyed those. That was Lefty Frizzell. The second was Through the Eyes of a Fool. And before that was Hello to Him. And those are themes that seem to repeat themselves in country music anyway. Who knows if they repeat themselves in some of the popular music? You can't understand the words. Oh, well. All right. Next up is Bobby Bear, The Winner.

funny. All right, Bobby Bear, the winner. You're on Country Roundup. All right, let's go to this one by George Morgan. Almost.

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All right, this one is Josh Rose, Bar and Back.

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And I'm going to get this one in quickly. Here we go. Room Full of Roses, Mickey Gilley.

0: All right, Room Full of Roses. I have to tell you that I've talked about this before. On Mother's Day, John got me a bouquet of roses. And I guess there were 12 of them. I didn't count them. But they were very, very pretty. And these roses, I can't tell you. They have just continued. Some of them have drooped badly and fallen apart, if you will. But I have about 5 of them still left. And they basically have become dried. They just slowly, you know, however it worked. I don't know. I did once or twice, actually. Because they were lasting so well, I took them out and snipped them on the bottom so that they were absorbing a little more of that water that you put that powder in that they give you when you buy them. But these are just absolutely gorgeous. And that's a record. I don't know really how you dry flowers the right way. But I think generally roses are fragile. They're beautiful, but they have they don't last in the same way like carnations can be in a vase for 3 weeks, you know, and look pretty good. Well, it's time for me to say bye. I had a great time. Thank you to everybody that has interacted directly with me today, and that would include Joe, Steve, Tom, Alice, Vicky, Mark, and Ike. Mark called and made a comment that last week I had played a song that referenced Nichols or something. And I talked about Nichols, wondering if Nichols were going to be phased out the way they're going to have phased out pennies. I mean, whatever pennies are in circulation, I guess, will remain, but they're not making any new ones. And he said, well, we can no longer have that expression, pennies, penny for your thoughts. And if they take nickels away, we won't have that one either. Who knows? It's a crazy world. Anyway, have a good week. Enjoy whatever you're doing. Enjoy this beautiful weather. And I hope to be back and spend another 3 hours with you next week. And in the meantime, I'll play Drive by Alan Jackson, which I always do as my closing song. Have a good week, everybody. Take care.
1: It was painted red, the stripe was white, it was 18 feet from the bow to the stern light. Second hand from a dealer in Atlanta, I rode up with Daddy when he went there to get

0: just an old plywood boat with a 75 Johnson electric choke.
1: 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Completely unexpected. Just about right. Okay, see you next week.
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0: Good afternoon and welcome to Memory Lane on WDVR. I'm Walt Hake and it's my pleasure to host this recorded hour of the show for you today. Let's begin by going back to 1957 for a big hit record by Perry Como with the Mitchell Ayers Orchestra and the Ray Charles Singers. The name of the song is Round and Round.
1: Find a wheel and it goes round, round, round as it skims along with a happy sound as it goes.

0: Downtown by Petula Clark. Released during the Christmas season of 1964, Petula Clark's Downtown became the first number one hit of 1965, as well as making Petula the first UK female artist to have a gold record in the United States. Before that, it was The Exciters with Tell Him from 1963, and we began the show with Perry Como's Round and Round from 1957. And we're going to continue with Kenny Rogers. The Gambler, the story of a late-night meeting on a train bound for nowhere.
1: On a warm summer's evening, on a train bound for nowhere, I met up with a gambler. We were both too tired to sleep, so we took turns of

don't it always seem to go, you don't know what you got till it's gone? A famous line from Big Yellow Taxi by Joni Mitchell from 1975. Before that, one of Bob Dylan's biggest hits, Lay Lady Lay from the album Nashville Skyline, and we began that set with Kenny Rogers and the Gambler from 1978. That's here on Memory Lane on WDVR, WPNJ. I'm Walt Haig. And we're going to continue with a one-hit wonder from 1962, Bruce Chanel with Hey Baby.

South African trumpeter Hugh Masekela there with Grazing in the Grass, a hit for him in 1968. Before that, we heard Johnny Nash with Hold Me Tight from 1968, some early reggae sounds. Before that, Bruce Chanel with Hey Baby, his one and only hit from 1962. 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I'm Walt Hake, your host for this recorded hour of the show. Up next, we have the Four Seasons with Save It For Me.

Le Bicyclette de Belle Size from Engelbert Humperdinck, 1968 recording. And before that, we heard I Got a Name from Jim Croce. That record was released the day after his death in a plane crash on September 20th, 1973. And we began that set with the Jersey Boys, otherwise known as the Four Seasons, and Save It For Me from 1964. And that's here on Memory Lane on WDVR, WPNJ. I'm Walt Haig, and we're going to continue with America, the band, and Sister Golden Hair.

Going back to 1970 for that one from the Brotherhood of Man, a British studio group, and United We Stand. Before that, we heard The Platters, the American vocal group that was formed in 1952 with a 1967 recording, With This Ring, and we began the set with the group known as America, with Sister Golden Hair from 1975, here on Memory Lane on WDVR. And we are going to continue with The Clovers, going back to 61 with Drive It Home.

The year was 1967 for that one from the Young Rascals, How Can I Be Sure? And before that, The Temptations with My Girl, a classic from 1964. And we began that set with The Clovers, Drive It Home from 1961. And that's here on Memory Lane on WDVR and WPNJ. I'm Walt Hake, and we have time for just a little bit more. Thank you for joining me for this recorded hour of the program.

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8: Missed the bus. 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

One of Whitney Houston's signature songs wrapped up that set on this special Make It Pop edition of Memory Lane from WDVR, where every track was separated by exactly 10 years in that set. We played one of Whitney's signature songs, I Wanna Dance With Somebody. It's one of two massive Whitney hits written by George Merrill and Shannon Rubicam, better known as the duo Boy Meets Girl, who had their own late 80s smash with Waiting for a Star to Fall. You might remember that one. They actually wrote I Wanna Dance With Somebody in their garage studio, laying it down on a little four-track cassette machine before cutting a pro demo for legendary label boss Clive Davis. The second Davis heard it, he knew it was perfect for Whitney Houston. Released in May of 87, the track became one of her record-setting seven consecutive number ones, topping the pop chart for 2 weeks, the adult pop chart for three, and peaking at number two on the soul chart. Stepping back 10 years before that, we spun a disco classic that also had a little something to do with dancing. It's easy to think that Saturday Night Fever in the soundtrack was strictly a Bee Gees affair, but plenty of other artists came to the party, including Casey and the Sunshine Band. Boogie Shoes was actually recorded back in 75 and tucked away as the B-side to their 76 smash, Shake Your Booty. But in 1977, movie producer Robert Stigwood featured the track during a scene highlighting the dancer's footwear, and the song took on a life of its own. Unlike many records of the era, Boogie Shoes performed much better in local markets than it did on the national scene, where it was somewhat crowded out by all the other massive hits from the Saturday Night Fever soundtrack. It ultimately spent just 3 weeks on the national chart, peaking at number 35. And we kicked off the set another 10 years back with a Felix Cavalieri and Eddie Brigati tune written for their quartet, The Young Rascals. It's a track where the narrator admits he's been isolated for way too long until a new romance finally snaps him out of it. The record dropped in January of 67, and by March, it climbed its way to a peak of number 16 on the pop chart. Happy Tuesday from WDVR and WDVRFM.org. This is Joe Patty with a special Make It Pop edition of Memory Lane. A little on the late side today, but better late than never, I guess. Thanks for being on the other side of the radio. I usually host Make It Pop Sunday evenings from 9 to 11, where I play a couple of hours of popular music from the 50s right through to today, the known hits, the lesser known, and the unknown as well. And since the term popular music corresponds to so many different styles, sounds, and genres over those years, there's always a really wide variety of songs and artists. So for these once-a-month appearances on Memory Lane, I bring the Make It Pop mix to Tuesday afternoon with the hope that if you like what you'll hear, you'll tune in on Sunday evenings too. So after 67, 77, and 87 comes 97.

0: Didn't sound like it, huh? There's a mix of R&B and New Jack Swing with a Cool in the Gang and a Tom Tom Club sample in there, among others, thrown in for good luck. British native Mark Morrison with Return of the Mac. The third single and the title track from his debut album. The record was released overseas in 96, going top 10 in most countries. Didn't hit our shores until the spring of 97, where it peaked at number 2 pop and number 4 soul by summer. This is Joe Patty with a set of soft rock and pop as the special Make It Pop edition of Memory Lane continues in just a moment.
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0: And by the way, this Thursday evening, June 25th, from 6 till 8, the Fairview Farm Wildlife Preserve holds an indigo dye workshop where attendees can learn about that art process with artist Julie Getz. 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

0: Putting the wraps on that set of soft rock and soul from this special Make It Pop edition of Memory Lane on WDVR is one of David Gates' signature solo efforts. Goodbye Girl was the theme song from the 1977 Neil Simon romantic comedy of the same name, starring Richard Dreyfuss and Marsha Mason. Gates wrote and recorded the track specifically for the film, delivering an intimate, comforting message from a narrator reassuring a heartbroken woman that he won't abandon her. It became the biggest hits of Gates' solo career outside of Bread, peaking at number 15 pop, and number 3 on the adult pop chart. He tried to capitalize on that success by naming his third solo LP after the track, but the album stalled. While he would find a few more hits on the adult pop chart, Gates would never again crack the top 30 on the main pop survey as a solo artist. Prior to that, we heard a tune born from two distinct branches of the early 60s Brill Building sound. On Broadway was originally penned by Barry Mann and Cynthia Weil over at Alden Music. It was initially written as an upbeat shuffle from a female perspective intended for a girl group. The Cookies recorded it first, but a version by the Crystals actually beat them to the record stores, though neither managed to chart. Meanwhile, down the street, legendary producers Jerry Lieber and Mike Stoller had a session booked with the Drifters, but they were one song short. Mann and Wild pitched them On Broadway, and the two songwriting teams worked together to rewrite it for a male lead, smoothing it out into a laid-back pop soul groove. Featuring one of the final lead vocals from Rudy Lewis, the Drifters took On Broadway all the way to number 9 on the pop chart in 1963. And we kicked off the set with a tune Jerry Marsden wrote about life along the River Mersey in northwest England. That region, in and around Liverpool, was the birthplace of the Merseybeat sound, famously spearheaded by the Beatles. Recorded by his band, Jerry and the Pacemakers, and later featured in a film of the same name starring the group, Ferry Cross the Mersey became the band's fifth top 40 hit here in the States, and their final top 10 appearance, peaking at number 6 in the spring of 65. This is Joe Patty with a perfect set of songs coming up as this special Make It Pop edition of Memory Lane continues in just a moment. If you'd like to, drop me a line during the program at wdvrhost@comcast.net. After the show and during the week, follow me on Threads at Joe@WDVR. That's all one word, Joe WDVR, for show playlists, some fun, and to keep in touch. 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
0: 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Sunshine, mild, nice, 78 today. Mostly clear early tonight. Partly cloudy overnight. Cool down to 56. Then tomorrow, partly sunny in the morning, some clouds and showers by afternoon, about 77 tomorrow. Right now it's 73 at the old blacksmith shop here at WDVR.

There's a set of perfect songs from, as it turns out, native Brit and Scot performers as this special Make It Pop edition of Memory Lane rolls on from WDVR. Closing out things was one of the best-known tracks of 1985 from the British pop dance trio Skritti Politti, fronted by vocalist Green Gartside. Yes, Green Gartside. It was the 80s, after all, if you wanted to be named Green. It was rounded out by keyboardist David Gamson and drummer Fred Mayer. The band's name, Skritti Politti, is actually the Italian phrase for political writing, but there was nothing political about Perfect Way. Written by Gartside and Gamson for their Cupid and Psyche LP, the song dropped in the UK in early 85, where the band had already racked up multiple hits. Before this, Skritti Politti was known as a post-punk outfit, but this album marked their evolution into a sophisticated R&B-infused pop sound, driven by glossy digital production and crisp programmed drums, rubbery bass lines, and airy vocals. Perfect Way made its way to the States late in the year, peaking at number 11 on the pop chart by the spring of 86. The Scottish folk and soft rock band Fairground Attraction played through prior. Their debut single, Perfect, dropped in the spring of 1988. Written by the band's Mark Nevin and featuring the vocals of Eddie Reader, the track blends beautifully. Acoustic pop, skiffle, rockabilly, and folk. Went all the way to number one in the UK, earning the British Single of the Year's honors in 1989, alongside the prestigious Ivor Novello Award for Best Song Musically and Lyrically. Over here in the States, it lingered in the lower reaches of the Hot 100, peaking eventually at number 31 on the adult pop chart by December of 88. And we kicked off the set with a perfect tune from UK superstar Ed Sheeran, pulled from his 2017 album, Divide. Sheeran wrote the song for Cherry Seaborn, a childhood school friend he would marry just a couple of years later. He went into the studio with the explicit goal of writing the absolute biggest song of his career, specifically hoping to eclipse his previous masterpiece, Thinking Out Loud. He told a reporter, "I want to beat Thinking Out Loud because I know that song was going to define me. When you have one song, you're that artist. But when you have two or three, that's when you start to be like Van Morrison." Well, Perfect certainly became a massive global hit, topping both the pop and the adult pop charts for multiple weeks across several different versions. But ironically, it still wasn't his biggest song. That honor belongs to Shape of You, which was released from the very same album earlier that year. How about one more Perfect song? This one from one of Doylestown's favorite daughters,

0: There's Doylestown native Alicia Beth Moore, known simply as Pink these days, with a tune that is already 16 years old. From 2010, perfect, from her Greatest Hits So Far LP. The tune did well for Pink, her 11th top 10 hit, going to number 2 on both the pop and the adult pop charts. This is Joe Patty. Stay close. We'll put the wraps on this hour of this special Make It Pop edition of Memory Lane in just a moment.
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0: based on the 19th century Leoncavallo opera Pagliacci with music composed by Stevie Wonder, there's Tears of a Clown from Smokey and the Miracles. The record was number one for 2 weeks in 1970, also spending 3 weeks topping the Soul Survey back then. And that closes out this hour of a special Make It Pop edition of Memory Lane from WDVR. Another big hour coming up in just about 3 minutes or so. 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

There's a set of southern-flavored country rock on this special Make a Pop edition of Memory Lane for WDVR. Guitarist for the Allman Brothers Band, Dickie Betts, penned Ramblin' Man after being inspired by a 1951 Hank Williams song of the same name. Interestingly, the band almost left the track off the album entirely, worried it sounded a bit too country for their style. Luckily, cooler heads prevailed, and Ramblin' Man made the cut. It hit the airwaves as a single and climbed all the way to number two, becoming the Allman Brothers' only top 10 pop hit. About a year after that, as the Southern rock movement was officially picking up some spurious speed, Lynyrd Skynyrd dropped an iconic classic rock staple from their debut LP, pronounced Lynyrd Skynyrd. The original 1973 album version of Freebird, though, clocked in at over 9 minutes long. Sensing a massive hit, their record label begged the group to shorten it for a single and cut what they called the LSD-type guitar outro. Skynyrd flatly refused. And it wasn't until 1974, after they hit it big with Sweet Home Alabama, that Freebird was finally edited down to just under 5 minutes for a single release, cementing its place in rock history. And we kicked off the set with a legendary track based on a true story witnessed firsthand by the band that recorded it. Back in 1971, Deep Purple was at the Montreux Casino Theater on the banks of Lake Geneva in Switzerland, catching a live performance by Frank Zappa and the Mothers of Invention. Deep Purple was scheduled to record their Machine Head album right there after the show, just as the casino closed down for the winter. But as the lyrics to Smoke on the Water famously recount, some stupid with a flare gun fired into the ceiling during Zappa's set, burning the entire place to the ground. The band escaped safely and watched the blaze from across the water. As the fire died down, a massive blanket of smoke settled over the lake, giving bassist Roger Glover the title for the song. They wrote the song in just about 3 or 4 days after scrambling to find a new recording location. And as so often the case, the band didn't think very much of the track at first. But when it was released in 1973, it surged to number four on the pop chart, becoming Deep Purple's ultimate signature tune. Here's one more early 70s classic rock tune as this special Make It Pop edition of Memory Lane rolls on from WDVR.

0: The Fogarty Brothers and Creedence Clearwater Revival. Have you ever seen the rain? The track hit number 8 pop back in 1971. This is Joe Patty. Stay close because the ladies have it next on this special edition of the special Make It Pop edition of Memory Lane. Coming up.
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2: Looking for something to do this weekend? Well, from now through the end of the month, the Stover Mill Gallery welcomes Shirley Mirsky of Newtown with paintings inspired by local landscapes, and Denise Callanan Klein of Doylestown, whose artwork reflects a contemporary approach to painting while maintaining classical foundations. The show is titled The Play of Light. The exhibit is open weekend afternoons from 1 till 5 at the gallery on River Road in Urwinna. 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

0: set on this special Make It Pop edition of Memory Lane from WDVR, one of the standout tracks from Melissa Etheridge's blockbuster album, Yes I Am. Just about 6 months before the album dropped, Etheridge had publicly come out as gay, and the album's title was a direct nod to that announcement. Knowing that she was longing for another woman gave the lyrics to 1994's Come to My Window a whole new layer of depth. Listeners absolutely embraced it. In fact, the only real complaint back then was that you couldn't escape Melissa Etheridge on the radio. Come to My Window spent a staggering 44 weeks on the charts, and it was barely off the airwaves before the album's first single, I'm the Only One, caught a massive second win, staging a comeback that kept it on the charts for another 40 weeks. Rewinding 30 years before that, we heard Phil Spector's very first Wall of Sound production from the spring of 73, The Crystals, with Da Do Ron Ron. Interestingly, what became the song's iconic title was never meant to be in the final version. Songwriters Jeff Barry and Ellie Greenwich used Da Do Ron Ron as nonsense filler lyrics between stanzas while writing to replace it, planning to replace it with real words later. But as the production came together, Spector fell in love with its simplicity, realizing it perfectly complemented the song's straightforward boy-meets-girl theme. Radio agreed, and the record climbed all the way to number 3 on the pop chart by that summer. And we kicked off the entire set with a track from the summer of 73 that brought a warm Latin-flavored vibe to the airwaves, completely in Spanish, even though it came from Carole King. Corazón is the Spanish word for heart, used both literally and as a deeply affectionate term of endearment. King's composition, pulled from her fantasy album, uses it beautifully to address a lover. Corazón, yo te quiero, mi corazón, meaning, my lover, I love you, my lover. While it didn't cross over into a massive mainstream single and found its biggest home on adult pop stations, it did plenty of heavy lifting for the album. Driven almost entirely by the strength of Corazón as its lone supporting single, the Fantasy LP became a major success for Carole King, landing squarely in the top 10 on the album charts. This is Joe Patty. More of this special Make It Pop edition of Memory Lane to come with a set of music about music. 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

Black of music, about music, here on Make It Pop, the special Memory Lane edition of Make It Pop from WDVR. Closing out with Peter, Paul, and Mary's 1967 hit, I Dig Rock and Roll Music, written by Paul Stuckey along with James Mason and Dave Dixon. The song professes a genuine love for the pop music of the era by cleverly mimicking the vocal styles of the day's biggest stars. You can hear it when they sing, "When the words don't get in the way," yeah, capturing the exact vibe of the Mamas and Papas' Monday Monday. They also poke fun at Donovan, mimicking his psychedelic style on the line about crystal images, and they pay homage to the Beatles with a playful Yellow Submarine-style backing vocal popping up in the final verse. The clever tribute resonated with fans, turning I Dig Rock and Roll Music into a top 10 hit for the trio through the summer and fall of 67. Before that, we took a trip back to the disco era of 76 for Mr. Melody, the second single from the late Natalie Cole's sophomore album. While it was a modest mid-charter on the main pop list, it absolutely caught fire on the format charts, trailing straight into the top 10 on the soul chart and climbing to number 25 on the adult pop survey. And a song written by Beach Boy Bruce Johnston, recorded by a couple of people before becoming a smash, kicked things off. David Cassidy first recorded I Write the Songs in 1975, taking it to number 11 on the UK pop chart across the pond. The Captain and Tennille also cut a version that same year for their debut album. But legendary producer Clive Davis heard Cassidy's version, and when he did, he knew it was a hit. And just like he did with Mandy, he convinced Barry Manilow to record it. Manilow was actually reluctant at first. He worried listeners would think he was on a massive ego trip, but ultimately he tracked it for his Trying to Get the Feeling album. When the single was released in November of 75, it skyrocketed, and by January of 76, it was number one in the country on both the pop and adult pop charts. As for the meaning, while popular belief suggested that Bruce Johnston wrote it about his former Beach Boys bandmate, Brian Wilson, Johnston has actually stated he wrote it about God and the mysterious place where music comes from inside us all. And speaking of the Beach Boys and music about music...

0: There's another Jeff Barry, Ellie Greenwich, and Phil Spector song, originally sung by the Ronettes back in 1966. 3 years later, the Beach Boys did the tune with Carl Wilson on lead vocals. Peaking at 24, it would be the Beach Boys' last top 40 hit until 1976's cover of Chuck Berry's Rock and Roll Music. Hang tight, we'll wrap up this special Make It Pop edition of Memory Lane in just a moment on member-supported WDVR.
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0: So if you watched the Steel Pier TV dance show back in the day with Ed Hurst, you might remember them playing this tune while showing the pier's amazing diving horse.

It was back in the 1960s that Alabama native Cliff Nobles moved to Philadelphia and formed the group Cliff Nobles and Company and signed with Phil LA Records of Soul. The second single on their second single was a track called Love Is All Right. The B-side was an instrumental of the same tune called The Horse, featuring a horn section that would later become the core of Philly's legendary MFSB. And as fate would have it, an enterprising DJ flipped the record over and played the instrumental on the air. It went gangbusters, climbing all the way to number 2 on the pop chart, where it stayed for 3 weeks back in 1968. Now, because it was an instrumental, Cliff Nobles, the lead singer, didn't actually perform on the track, but it was credited to the entire group anyway, so we ended up having a hit record. And that closes out another edition of WDBR's Memory Lane. This one, a special Make It Pop edition. This is Joe Patty. Thanks for hanging out today. I promise you next month, I won't be late. Speaking of Make It Pop, I'll be back here for our usual survey of popular music from the 50s through today, Sunday evening, 9 to 11, on WDVR and WDVRFM.org. Meanwhile, Ed McGlynn is holding court under the lamppost on the doo-wop corner until 6 this evening for his swingin' soiree. You swing with him too, you hear?

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0: And good afternoon. It's Tuesday afternoon at 3 p.m. That means it's time for the Doo-Wop Corner. Hi, this is Ed McGlynn. Welcome back for another week of spinning the greatest vocal group harmony, street corner harmony, and doo-wop. We've got a lot of fun planned for you today, but you know, before we do anything else, we got to get our buddy Murray the K to give us the password and get this show started the right way. Murray's a really busy guy, but he never lets us down, so let's get him started right now.
1: The Brooklyn Fox Theater proudly presents the swinginest personality in the USA. The boss of the swinging soiree, here's Murray the K.
2: Ave! Ave!
0: Okay, Kuma Soa Soa. There's the password. We're all in the doo-wop corner again today.
3: 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I do it twice a year, usually once in June and once in December. So on June 30, 2 weeks from today, all of the songs that I'm going to play are going to be requested by you fine folks out there. So, starting today, I am soliciting your requests, and I'm going to be compiling them this week and next. So, here's what I'm asking you to do. 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Let me know what doo-wop song you'd like to hear. If you'd like to make it a dedication, you can do that, but that's not necessary. And tell me your name and where you're from, and I'll put you on the list. And on June 30, you will be part of the All Listener Request Doo-Wop Corner. So you can start sending them in today. I'll be compiling them as we go through the show.
0: The theme today is we're going into what I call the Producer's Corner. We're going to be pretending that we're the producers in a recording studio, and we're going to be hearing all alternate takes or demos of very well-known doo-wop songs. So what you're going to be hearing today are these songs the way they were originally imagined by the groups or how they were initially recorded. And of course, the job of the producer is very important. They cover really three major things. And you know, you're going back to a time when we were doing analog recording, so you couldn't do a lot of overdubbing. If you blew it, you had to start all over again. But the producer was really involved in the artistic direction of the song, and then the musical instrumentation and the arrangement, and then he was responsible for the final mix. So what we're going to be hearing today are recordings of songs. You'll recognize all of them because they were all major hits. But we're going to be hearing versions that were not the released final masters. And they're a lot of fun. Some of them are very similar. Some of them are very different. And you'll be hearing that. And it's really a whole lot of fun to just pretend you're back in the studio. So let's start out with the Belmonts. Let's go to 1961. We're going to hear an alternate take on their song called Tell Me Why. And what's nice about this is you'll hear there's different phrasing. Carlo sings it a little bit differently. There's some slight variations in the background singing. And then at the end, a sax player is playing too loud. And obviously the producer realized that that was not going to work. So let's start our show today with the Belmonts and an alternate take of Tell Me Why.
4: Tell me.

Okay, there you have it. You have Tell Me Why by the Belmonts, an alternate take, as today in the doo-wop corner, we're in the producer's corner. We're all putting on a producer's hat. We're going into the recording studio, and we're going to be listening to alternate takes, or in some cases, we're going to hear the original demos that the group submitted to the record companies that got them their deal. And I find these things fascinating. I hope you do too. When I was in a garage band back in the day, I used to really be fascinated by the few opportunities we had to go in and cut some demos and just watch the whole process unfold. And what's interesting is when you hear a record on the radio, you don't realize that it might have taken 25 times to get it right. So, you know, it's one of those things. In any case, let's go to the next selection. In this case, we're going to hear a demo. And this is the Quotations. Now, these guys, you could tell, could sing really well. Because what you're going to hear, this is their demo of Imagination. And it's really virtually identical vocally to their finished recording. But this is being done a cappella because they submitted this to the record company to get their record deal. But they do it very nicely, and you can hear it's pretty much vocally note for note. Very interesting to hear this. So let's go to 1961. Let's hear the Quotations demo of Imagination.

0: Okay, there you have the quotations and the demo that they recorded of Imagination that they submitted to Verve Records, which got them their recording deal. And as you can hear, it's pretty much the way it was recorded. So when they went in the studio, the producer was happy with what they had already come up with, and he didn't make any changes to it. So that's how that record was put out. We'll be right back.
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0: for your Sunday sauce on a Tuesday evening. 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
2: And welcome back to the Doo-Wop Corner. This is Ed McGlynn. We're here every Tuesday from 3 to 5 p.m. And before we get back to the theme of our program today, let me give you another reminder that 2 weeks from today, on June 30, it's going to be an all-listener request show. I do them twice a year. This is my June version. I also do one in December. So during the show today, and you'll also have a chance next week as well, send me an email, wdvrhost@comcast.net. Tell me what doo-wop song you'd like to hear. Tell me who you are and where you're from. If you want to make it a dedication, that's fine also, but not necessary. So send in your requests during the show today. I need them by 5 p.m. today. And again, you'll have a chance to do it next week as well. So let's get back to our theme today. We're producers today. We're in the recording studio. Now, this next one is one of my favorites. I have played this before, and I always get a lot of favorable comments on it. We're going to hear the original demo that was recorded by The Elegants of their song Little Star that they submitted to get a recording contract. And you will hear that it's basically the same except for the introduction. They have a longer introduction where they do harmonizing and that type of thing. But other than that, it's pretty much straightforward, and you can really get to hear how well they sing it. The background guys are very strong. So let's hear from 1958, The Elegants and their demo of Little Star.
3: Well,

Okay, there's the elegance and the demo of Little Star that they recorded and presented to get a recording contract. Now, I don't know about you, but I could listen to that all day long. That's the essence of doo-wop. You can just hear how great those guys could sing. The nice thing about the a cappella demo is that the background vocals were very prominent. They were right there.

on the finished recording, I always thought that they were somewhat buried in the mix. It kind of bothered me. But right there, they're front and center. And that's what the beauty of this music is all about. Now, a lot of groups recorded demos, and that's how they got their recording deal. And we're going to hear another really good one here. And here's a case where the producer drastically changed the way the group initially envisioned the song. We're going to go to 1961, and we're going to hear from the Marcells. Now, you know, most of these groups, most, not all, but most of the groups that we listen to every week on the Doo-Wop Corner were guys who grew up in the same neighborhood, whatever city it might be in. And they were friends, and fortunately, they all knew how to sing, or at least they learned how to, with the first tenor and then the second tenor harmonizing and the baritone, finding a great bass singer and a great lead. The Marcells were not just a bunch of guys who knew each other. They were an assembled vocal group. A guy named Jules Crisper out in Pittsburgh wanted to put a group together. These guys all knew each other in high school, but they all had to audition to be a part of this group. And the Marcells were one of the best singing groups, especially the original group, the interracial group. You had Cornelius Harp, the fantastic lead singer, Fred Johnson, one of the top three bass singers, and your triad harmony was Gene Bricker, Ron Bingo Mundy, and Gene Noss. Now, their follow-up to their big hit Blue Moon was their version of Summertime, and it was an up-tempo song, and that's because the producer heard the way they wanted to do it and changed it. But we, today, fortunately have the original demo as the Marcells recorded it, and you will see they envisioned it as a slower song, and it's really quite interesting. So let's check out the Marcells demo of Summertime.

Okay, there you have the demo, originally recorded by the Marcells of Summertime. And of course, when that was sent to Colpix Records, Stu Phillips liked the way they sang it, but heard the arrangement differently. And as we know, it was turned into a more up-tempo song. One of my favorite versions of that of all time. And the next one we're going to go to are going to be the Nutmegs. We're going to hear their song Story Untold, but we're going to hear an un-

0: Leroy had a little bit of trouble with that take. Now, what's interesting, those of you who are singers know that the more you sing, the raggier your voice gets. So if his voice was cracking, I guess they found a way to just prevent that on the next take. In any case, it came out real nice. But that was the Nutmeg's alternate take of Story Untold. Here in the doo-wop corner today, as we're putting on the producer's hat, and we are playing producer, and we're listening to alternate takes and demos of all these great songs.
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1: And welcome back to the Doo-Wop Corner. This is Ed McGlynn. We're here every Tuesday from 3 to 5 p.m. And today, in addition to being in the Doo-Wop Corner, we're in the Producer's Corner. We are putting on the producer's hat, or in some cases, an arranger's hat. Now, sometimes the producer and arranger were the same person. Sometimes it was just a producer who also functioned as an arranger.
2: 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And please tell me who you are and where you're from. And on June 30, the Doo-Wop Corner will be an entirely listener-programmed radio show. So I'll look forward to hearing

from you. Now, this next one is also one of my favorite alternate takes because it's drastically different in terms of the musical presentation. We're going to go to the Jive 5 and hear their big hit, My True Story. This was the first take on this. And you'll notice immediately, well, now, first of all, there's a false start, which I love because that makes it real. Because this is what really happened in a recording studio. They try to start the song, it doesn't go anywhere. They stop and they pick it up again. But what also is going on in here is you'll notice the musical background is much lighter than it was in the finished master. The other thing is that the first tenor is too loud in the bridge. And then they wanted to also correct Eugene's grammatical statement at the end of the bridge when he says, when your lover say goodbye. They changed it to when he says goodbye. So in any case, here is take number one of the Jive 5 and My True Story.

Okay, the Jive 5 and take number one of My True Story. Very obvious differences in that from the finished master that was released. One of the things that is very prominent is that in the finished master, Joe Rene, the producer of that session, had the bass player change to what they call a walking bass line. So if you're at home after the show or whatever, pick out My True Story off of YouTube, turn the bass up, and you'll hear the bass player does what is known as a walking bass line. He's basically playing quarter notes throughout the entire song, and it really drives it right along. A number of other things were changed in that as well, and it came out the way it should because, again, the producer knew what he was doing. And that's why you have the great music that we have, is because producers knew when they heard the right take. All right, now this next one. These are all fascinating. By the way, what's going on here is we're listening to recordings that were made during what was known as the analog recording period. Now, I'm not going to get too technical because I'm not a techie. But in 1985, digital recording came into existence. And what digital recording enabled you to do, for instance, like on the Story Untold by the Nutmegs, where Leroy Griffin's voice cracked in two places, instead of having to do the song all over again, you just went back to that spot, had him re-sing it, and just punched it in digitally, and you fixed it, and you were done. That's why back in this time, you might hear some songs that sound a little bit edgy, but that's because the producer didn't want to have to go back and do the whole thing all over again. So we're in what was known as the analog recording period, which went from the early 1950s up until 1984. Okay, having said that, here's another real fun one. We're going to hear I Wonder Why by Dion and the Belmonts. We're going to hear an alternate take before they finish the master. Now, there's a whole bunch of obvious stuff in here. The first is the background vocals are completely buried in the mix. I don't know what the engineer was doing, but you can hardly hear them until they get to the bridge. They then go to a second verse in this song before they go to the bridge, which is different. And then Carlo adds fills in at the end of the bridge. And then just for the fun of it, Dion blows the lyrics in the last verse and kind of chuckles about it. And then as they close it out, you'll hear the engineer telling them, don't sing softly, we'll fade you out. In any case, here's Dion and the Belmonts and their alternate take of I Wonder Why.

0: Okay. The alternate take of I Wonder Why by Dion and the Belmonts. Did you catch that in the last verse when Dion blew the lyrics? See, now, most of the time they would just stop, but I guess they figured let's run it through. And I don't know if you were paying attention. If you were listening to that in stereo, possibly, did you catch what the piano player was doing in that song? He's back there. He's just banging away. I mean, that to me is what really enhances the song, but that's a whole different subject for another day. So we're going to continue here in the doo-wop corner, listening to alternate takes, demos, and I guess whatever else you might want to call it, modified versions of these songs. And we will be right back after a couple of show promos.
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2: And welcome back to the Doo-Wop Corner. This is Ed McLinn. I want to say thank you very much. I am getting, I guess the right word is inundated with emails. A lot of you out there are enjoying hearing these alternate versions, and I'm glad, because that's that's the whole point of the show, is to do stuff you like to hear. I'm fascinated by this stuff, mainly, well, for a couple of reasons. One, like I said, I was in a garage band back in the 60s. I got to spend some time in a recording studio, and I was just fascinated with the process. But what I think is interesting is that you hear how these songs came to what we will call their final version. And as you can hear, not all of them started out that way. Here's another great example. We're going to hear The Fascinators, and we're going to hear Oh Rose Marie. But this was an earlier take of the song. It's fairly similar to the finished product, but the big difference is that Tony Passalacqua does not do the spoken part in the middle instrumental break. Obviously, after they finished it, the producer heard that and said, we got to put something in there. So that's why he added it. But this is the way they did it before Tony added the middle spoken part. All right.

Okay, there's the Fascinators and take two of Oh Rosemary, with the obvious omission of the spoken part in the middle by Tony Passalacqua. The producer listened to that, and I think we probably all listened to that and said, we need something in the middle there, and the spoken part is what put that song over the top. So here, as we're in the producer's corner, we're hearing how these songs came to their final versions, and this is a real talent. A record producer, most of the time, got paid pretty well. They got a percentage of royalties when the royalties were paid. But the producers were paid pretty well because they were the ones who knew what these songs were supposed to sound like. And as you can hear, the various little changes that were made, the subtle changes, were really what made all the difference in most of these songs. Now, I'll be honest with you. There's a couple of these that I actually like these alternate takes better than the one that was the finished product. But I just enjoy listening to them. Let's go on to another one here. Let's go out to Wantagh, Long Island in 1961. Another group I like a lot, the Imaginations. They recorded two great singles, Goodnight Baby and Hey You. We're going to hear Goodnight Baby. This was an alternate take of this song. And the main difference in this, if you're familiar with it, is at the beginning, when they start out slowly, there's no musical instruments on this take. They added them on the final take. And Richie LaCausey, the bass singer, sings an entirely different bass line introducing the song. And, you know, you'll just feel it. It feels a little bit different. So this is the way they tried it on take number one, The Imaginations and Goodnight Baby.

Okay, now there you have the Imaginations and alternate take number one on Goodnight Baby. You could hear the differences in that song. Now, quite frankly, if you're a producer and you listen to that take, my takeaway, no pun intended, is that song was just too busy. There was just way too much going on in there. Richie Lucchese's bass lines were a little bit too dominant. The drummer was going berserk in the second bridge. So the producer would have told all of these guys, tone it down a little bit, let's flatten it out somewhat, and let's come away with the finished product we're looking for. Okay, here's another one that I love to listen to, because this song has not changed that much from its final version in terms of the sound of the singing or the music. But lyrically, a very significant change was made. We're talking about the Spaniels and their great song, You Gave Me Peace of Mind. This song is a spiritual song. And Pookie Hudson makes reference to that, and the lyrics were changed. He says, he threw his loving arms around me, and he gave me peace of mind. Now, he's obviously referring to God, but to the average listener, they might not get what he's getting at when he's saying that he threw his loving arms around me. So they had him change it. And so it was, you threw your loving arms around me, and you gave me peace of mind. But this is the way it was originally recorded. I like this actually a little bit better than the final version because I like Pookie Hudson's phrasing. The other thing they did is they had to change his grammar when he said, peace of mind you have gave me. They had him change that to just, you gave me. In any case, here we go.

0: Okay, there you have the Spaniels with their alternate take of You Gave Me Peace of Mind, a true masterpiece, one of my favorites of all time. We're here in the doo-wop corner today. We're in the producer's corner, and we're in the recording studio with all of these groups, and we're hearing what the producers and the arrangers were doing to these songs to make them the commercial success that they became. And it's quite a talent. Very much a talent, and I think you've heard already what a difference it can make. I'll be right back after the top of the hour.
1: 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And on June 30, I'll be playing your song.

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0: And welcome back to the Doo-Wop Corner. This is Ed McLean. We're here every Tuesday from 3 to 5 p.m. And the theme of our show today is we're in the producer's corner. We're hearing alternate takes and demos of the great songs that all became hits in the doo-wop genre.
1: And let me give you another reminder that 2 weeks from today, on June 30th, I'll be doing an all-listener request show. So during the show today, I am soliciting your requests. 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Let me know your name and where you're from. Let me know what doo-wop song you'd like to hear. If you want to make a dedication out of it, that's fine also, but not necessary. And we'll be doing this on June 30.
0: I got 17 songs I'd like you to hear before this show ends. Let's go to the Chantels, their great song, Maybe. Here's an alternate take. A couple major differences. The introduction's twice as long. The song is a slightly faster tempo, but there's also a very dissonant-sounding organ in the bridge somewhere. Don't even know why it's in there. And Arlene Smith reverses the lyrics in the second verse. So here's an alternate take of Maybe.

Okay, there you have the Chantels and an alternate take of Maybe. Some obvious differences in it. The correct one was put out in that case, at least in my humble opinion. Here we're going to hear the very first attempt at recording Book of Love by the Monotones. This is take number one. The only real difference in this is that the background vocals are a little strong and they're a little bit too strong. And the first tenor comes off a little too high. You'll hear it. It's quite similar, but it's still a little bit different. Here's Book of Love by the Monotones.

0: Okay, the Monotones, an alternate take number one of Book of Love. A couple of quick things on that. The first tenor was a little too loud. If you notice at the very end, the drummer stopped playing for one measure. He kind of got hidden in there. And then at the very end, the two bass singers were a little aggressive with the, yeah. But anyway, the producer knew that they needed to try it one more time. And when you're dealing with generally young guys in a recording studio, you got to be a little bit in control, obviously. And this next case is a great example. We're going to look at Louis Lyman and the Teen Chords. Some young guys, some very young guys. And this is kind of fun. You're going to hear, again, you're going to hear an aborted start. They start the song and they don't come in all together. And the engineer, you can tell, is kind of stern because the kids are screwing around and laughing. And he's going, when I say take one, no more talking. So... It wasn't all glamour. You had to go in and work hard to make these recordings. Now, this is their song, I'm Not Too Young to Fall in Love. This is the second take. It was not used. The main reason is you'll hear that Louis Lyman's vocal is pretty much buried in the mix. The background vocals drown him out. So let's check this out, the alternate take of I'm Not Too Young to Fall in Love with the false start.
1: Go. Not too young to fall in love. Take one.
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1: Too young, not too young to fall in love. Take one.

0: Okay, Louis Lyman and the Teen Chords with their alternate take of I'm Not Too Young to Fall in Love. Another take came out better. It was obvious that Louis's vocal was absolutely buried in the background vocals, so you really couldn't hear what he was singing. And that's what it's all about. We're in the producer's corner today, and that's the job of a producer, and that's the value of a producer, knowing when they've gotten the right take. We've got a whole lot more to listen to. I'll be right back.
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1: Okay, welcome back. This is Ed McGlynn. We're here in the doo-wop corner today. We're in the producer's corner. We've been in recording studios all day. We've been listening to the alternate takes and in some cases the demos that these groups recorded in order to get their deals. Okay, let's go to the big one. In the Still of the Night by the Five Satins, they took them a number of takes to get this. Now, here's a very interesting one, okay? The song is called In the Still of the Night. But you will notice that in the bridge of this song, Fred Parris sings, I remember that day in May, the sun was bright above. After they listened to it, they said, hold on, the song's in the still of the night. So then Fred changed that line to, I remember that night in May, the stars were bright above. That's the subtle little difference that can make the difference in a song being a hit or otherwise. So let's hear their alternate take number 6 of In the Still of the Night. Remember that.

0: Okay, there you have it. In the Still of the Night by the Five Satins, take number 6. So we know it took at least 6 tries to get it because they had to do a 7th. So that was the alternate take we're listening to with the lyrics that didn't really make any sense. And you notice musically it was a little bit, just a little bit weird. The bass player was kind of coming in heavy at the end and all that. A producer hears that, producer knows right away that that's got to be fixed. Okay, next one. This is another real fun one because we're going to have another false start and you're going to hear a lot of studio chatter. And then these guys finally get into the song and we're actually going to hear the finished take because they then do that as they're after they get done messing up the first one. And what's real interesting, you've often thought maybe, how do these guys find their notes so well? Well, you'll hear on here, the piano player gives them the chord, and then they break out the triad notes that start the song. We're going to hear the Roommates and their really nice version of Glory of Love from 1960. So let's go into the studio and listen to this whole thing that goes down here.
1: Want to hit that again?

0: with Jose?
1: That was great. Great.
2: John! Oh!
3: Charlie. No, we can't. We need him. Let him run.
1: There we go.
4: Charlie. I blend me in the beginning, okay?
1: Yeah, sure. Stand in.
4: Gotta get this.
1: Hey, Charlie, if you're gonna play something, just rock and roll it, you know?
4: All right.

Okay, the Roommates with Glory of Love. That was the final take, but we got to hear alternate take three with the false start before it, and you could hear how those guys got their notes from the piano player and how everything just kind of falls in place. Okay, we're continuing here in the doo-wop corner, listening to the alternate takes and demos of all these great songs. Now, here's a fun one. Now, I'm going to tell you up front, I enjoy listening to this version of this song almost better than the finished take. And there's not a lot of difference in it, but there's a difference in the way the song is phrased. We're going to hear Never by the Earls. And this was alternate take number four. And Larry Chance just sings it a little differently. What's interesting about this, though, is if you listen very carefully, as soon as the song starts, one of the background guys sings a flat note. And I'm surprised that they didn't stop it right then and there, but they kept it going. But I really like this version. So this is an alternate take of Never by the Earls.

0: All right, there you have an alternate take of Never by the Earls. Not a bad take, really, all the way around, but the producer thought that they could clean it up just a little bit, and he was right. but that one's a lot of fun to listen to. I've got a ton more I want to try to get to, so let's do the bottom of the hour, and I'll be right back.
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1: This is Steve Misa, host of Country Comfort, Saturday mornings from 7 to 9, the most missed show on WDVR. 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Weird, right? But fear not, WDVR now has a two-week archive of all of our programs, so you don't have to miss any of your favorite shows when things like life or sleep get in the way. Now, how cool is that?
2: And welcome back to the Doo-Wop Corner. Yeah, just a couple of quick things. For those of you, I know many of you are aware of it, we have an archives page on our website. So for this show or any show on this station that you want to hear again, they're archived for 2 weeks from broadcast date. So if you enjoyed listening to this today, you can go back and listen to it. You can go back and listen to any show on this station. I think that's quite amazing. You're going to love this one. This is really interesting. This is the demo that Jerry Butler and the Impressions recorded of For Your Precious Love. They hadn't really smoothed the whole thing out yet. It's got a little bit of a different lyric and timing and phrasing. But man, is this thing fun to listen to.

Oh, my goodness. You know, can you imagine you are an A&R guy and somebody walks in with a demo like that? You just go, give me that. I'm pressing it right now. What a great song. But that's how they envisioned it. Now, you can see it was obviously changed around a little bit by the producer, cleaned up. The phrasing was changed. But you can tell a good song when you hear one. Right there. That was recorded, just recorded probably in their living room, and you knew they had a great song. All right, here's another really interesting one. We're going to go to the Edsels, 1961. Ram-a-Lama Ding Dong was originally recorded, a first recording was released on Dub Records, and it's a different recording than the one that we heard as the hit. And there's some changes in it. Most notably, the sax solo is longer on this. Obviously, the vocal blend is a little bit different. It's not that different. And the other thing that's significant is coming out of the bridge, the drummer makes a mistake. But in any case, you'll still hear the difference. Here's the Edsels and Ram-a-Lama Ding Dong. Ram-a-Lama.

Okay, there you have a recording of Rama Lama Ding Dong that was released by the Edsels on Dub Records in 1961. It was re-recorded, the version that was ultimately released on Twin Records and became a hit. You can hear the differences, and it was kind of crazy where the drummer made the mistake at the end of the instrumental break, but they left it in anyway. What the heck, right? Okay, here's another one I think you will find interesting. Here's an alternate take of Teenager in Love by Dion and the Belmonts. Now, what's interesting about this one, again, I'm not sure why, but the Belmonts are mixed out behind Dion in the first verse, whereas they are there on the finished master. There are some slightly different lyrics and phrasing by Dion, and this goes all the way out to the end. You know, we hear all these songs fade out, but you'll hear when they're doing it in the studio, they just keep playing and playing, and then they just stop because the engineer fades it out before they stop. And then at the end, the engineer gives Dion some advice about how he's singing it. So let's check this out.

0: Okay, listen, Dion, watch that part. You're still talking about
1: it. At the end, Dion, don't sing soft. It'll fade you out in there.
2: Okay. Okay, Dion, don't sing soft at the end. They'll fade you out. That's what goes into a recording. Now, that was obviously not the best take of Teenager in Love, and the producer knew that. That's why they did it again. Okay, I want to get a lot of stuff in here. Let's go to the Kodaks in Newark, New Jersey, 1957. And this is Oh Gee, Oh Gosh. It's an alternate take. And what's really neat about this, at the end, they put a triad stacked harmony ending on this, which wasn't on the finished version. So let's check this one out.

0: Okay, the Kodaks with Ogeo. Gosh, an alternate take. Honestly, I like that one better. It's got more energy, and I love that triad harmony breakout at the end. I don't know why they didn't keep that on the finished recording. In any case, we're here in the doo-wop corner listening to what producers and arrangers did to make the songs the final versions that we heard. Now, the cardinal sin in recording is tempo change. You've got to keep the same speed on the song. This one's really funny. We're going to hear the Cadillacs doing Speedo. Maybe that name is appropriate. This was their first take. It starts out very slowly and it speeds up as the song goes on, which they obviously couldn't use. And then at the end, in the last verse, Earl Carroll forgets the lyrics. So this is a great one. Here's the Cadillacs and Speedo.
1: Speedo, take one, no.

0: Okay, Speedo, the Cadillacs. Obviously a take that went in the can. It sped up. Earl forgot the lyrics. The instrumental break didn't start smoothly. All kinds of stuff. In any case, we're here in the Doo-Wop Corner. This is Ed McGlynn.
1: And let me give you one more reminder that 2 weeks from today, on June 30, I'll be doing an all-listener request show. So during the show today, I'm asking you to send in an email to wdvrhost@comcast.net. Let me know what doo-wop song you would like to hear. Tell me who you are, where you're from. And if you want to make a dedication, you can, but that's not necessary. Get it into me today before the end of the show at 5 o'clock. You'll also have a chance next week to email during the show as well. So send it in this week or send one in to me next week. And on June 30, it'll be an all-listener request doo-wop corner.
0: Let's go to Little Anthony and the Imperials, 1958. This is an alternate take of Two People in the World. You'll see that there is an introduction on this song that did not appear on the final single. And there's also a vibraharp being played in here, which is fairly prominent, which my ears don't hear in the finished version either. So let's check out Little Anthony and the Imperials and Two People in the World.

Okay, two people in the world, Little Anthony and the Imperials, an alternate take with a prominent vibraharp in there. I don't recall hearing that in the finished product, but maybe my ears missed it. This one I think you'll like. Remember Then by the Earls. They did an alternate version of it, and they added horns to it to see what it would sound like. They opted not to release it with the horns, which I think was a wise decision. And it's also a slightly different vocal version as well. So check this out, the Earls and a horn version of Remember Then.

Okay, so there you have an alternate take of Remember Then by the Earls with horns in it, which we had never heard before. So that's pretty interesting right there in and of itself. You know what? I'm going to squeeze one more in here real fast. I think I can do it. Yeah, I think I can. I didn't think I could get it. Here's an alternate take. It's actually not an alternate take. This is the final take of Denise by Randy and the Rainbows, but it's edited because you'll notice they go back to the introduction after the first verse.

Okay, there you have Randy and the Rainbows. That was the released version of that. However, it was an extended version. For some reason, they put that very peculiar return to the introduction after the first verse. You could see it didn't feel right. It just didn't feel right at all. The producer knew that, and he took it out. Okay, that will wrap it up today in the Doo-Wop Corner, Producer's Corner, listening to alternate takes and demos. Thank you for all the emails. This is an aspect of this music industry that has always fascinated me, and I'm glad you liked it as well, because, you know, this music just didn't grow on trees. The record that you heard on the radio didn't just happen. Sometimes it took hundreds of takes and hours to get it right. So in any case, I will sign off now, and I will see you next week in the Doo-Wop Corner. So remember, as always, stay safe, and Kuma Zoa Zoa.

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0: Supporting WDVR is the law firm of Gebhardt & Kiefer in Hunterdon County. 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

0: And this is The World of Work, and I'm your host, Shep Cohen. Our guest today is Catherine Meeks. She's the author of Bridging the Rivers of Difference, A Proclamation of Unity in Resistance. And Catherine Meeks calls for unity in the face of growing marginalization of important groups in the process here in our country and around the world. Catherine Meeks, we welcome you to The World of Work. You spent a lifetime fighting for racial justice and healing, and I know you have you said a lot in your book, which we'll talk about today, and you have a lot to say today. So welcome to The World of Work. Thank you for joining us on the air.
1: Well, thank you so much for inviting me. I really appreciate the opportunity for the conversation.
0: Before we get to your book and the issues in the book, why don't you tell us a little bit about yourself, your background, where you were born, where you were raised, and how you got involved in the civil rights movement.
1: Well, I was born in Arkansas. I was born in El Dorado, Arkansas, where I lived until I was 5 years old, and then we moved to Northeast Arkansas, which was close to Tennessee. My father was a sharecropper who could neither read nor write. My mother was a school teacher who graduated from college the same year that I graduated from high school because of the difficulties with getting education for an African-American person in the area where we lived. So I grew up appreciating the land because of my father, who used to get up in the mornings and go walk the field to look at, to see how the crop was doing. So he loved the earth, but he used to have to carry me with him when I was a little kid to sign his name after he would make an X. And then my mother, who was always at the table doing schoolwork, but never talked much about education, but made it clear to me that there was something priceless about education because I watched her struggle so much to get a higher education. And so I resisted my surroundings. One of the things I'll tell the audience is that even as a child, I knew that something wasn't right about the way we were being treated. Whenever I went to the doctor's office and the white people had a nice waiting room with lamps and couches, and the waiting room for Black people was one light and a row of chairs. And even as a kid, I would refuse to sit down because I felt something wasn't right and it wasn't welcoming to me. And that spirit of resistance grew in me from wherever those kinds of things get started, I don't know. And as when I graduated from high school, I was clear about that I didn't want to live in Arkansas. I had older sisters and brothers that lived in Los Angeles. And so I said, I want to go to California to go to college. And that's what I did. I was very fortunate to get to work for an African-American surgeon. I'd never seen a Black doctor in my life. I didn't even know they existed. And Dr. Miller was somebody who really believed in education for young people. So he made it easy for me to work for him and also to attend school. But he was also an elected official in the city of Compton, California. So I got exposed to politics, and then that was a good thing for me. It helped me to expand my lens and the way I looked at the world. And you know, you go through your life and you have different things impact you. And sometimes you don't even realize how you're being impacted until you look back down the road behind you. And I think working for Dr. Miller, encountering a young Black man from our neighborhood. I went to college at Pepperdine College in Los Angeles, and a young Black kid from the neighborhood was killed on our campus by our security guard during the 60s. And, you know, that was the era when that kind of thing just sparked all kinds of protest. And I had to really think through what I thought about all that and how I felt about it. And there was all kinds of different responses. And I have a deep faith that has been the undergirder of my life for a long time. But how do you put all that in conversation together? And so I have been, for the better part of my life, really having to confront the paradoxes and looking at you know, these truths that are very hard to hold, but you've got to hold more than one thing at a time in your heart and head, because more than one thing at a time is true. And that all of that has led me to be this person that is sitting here today, this 80-year-old woman that has spent her life resisting injustice and being really clear about the need for us to try to work harder to learn how to live on this planet together.
0: Now, two words that you've mentioned in your introduction could be seen as opposites, but also could be used together, resisting and bridges. Normally when you resist, you don't build bridges, but when you build bridges, you normally don't resist. How did you reach a lifetime using the two in conjunction to each other?
1: Yeah, that's really a good question. And that's really a good kind of image to illustrate the challenge of holding paradoxes, because it is kind of paradoxical to be a resistor, but also to be a bridge builder. And I think what I've learned is, in the process of resisting things that dehumanize people and denigrate human beings, it's also important not to throw the baby out with the bathwater. So those folks that create the oppressive structures need to be embraced as well as the folks that are suffering from their oppression. And as a person of faith, I don't have the luxury of deciding that I'm going to throw you away, because the God of the universe created us both. And we both have the right to be respected and have a chance to live on this earth and have the best life we can have. So I've always been caught in that energy of, you got to resist what's not right, but you don't want to throw the perpetrators of the darkness. You can't throw them away. And that's challenging. And most people don't want to live in that space. You know, it's just easier to choose one side and become kind of fundamentalist about it and be camped out there. But that kind of way of being doesn't really serve a very good purpose. So it is a paradox, and it's complicated to navigate, but it's where I find myself and where I have found myself most of my life, paying attention to how these opposites call me to have to take a stand somewhere in the middle and pay attention and try to navigate it. And I really do appreciate your paying attention to that, because it has made my life a more complex journey, but I think it's the right journey.
0: Another issue which you raised was, as you were opening and explaining your background, religious organizations, how on the one hand they've been helpful and on the other hand they've been not helpful to the problems which you've seen trying to build bridges.
1: You know, we've used religion to do too many things, and sometimes those things have not been what they should have been. And so in the religious world, we say, well, all you got to do is love people. Well, you got to do more than that. You've got to love people, but your behavior says more about what kind of love you're talking about than anything else. So I have found that the religion is often used to shut people down, to just say, well, you know, it's all going to be all right. You know, like we do when there's a school shooting and we want to pray for the folks that have been killed, but we don't want to do anything about guns. I mean, that kind of brand of religion is very troublesome to me. I just read a quote the other day by Rabbi Abraham Heschel that said, we pray with our feet. And I really believe that religion that doesn't call you into action to stand against things that denigrate people and dehumanize people, that there's something wrong with it. And we've got a lot of that kind of brand of religion that wants to cover over things and kind of sugarcoat when we need to be doing a more rigorous analysis and dismantling some of those things that are harming people and causing people not to be able to live the life that I think God would want for everybody to have, which is just a chance to be the best person you can be, the best human you can be while you're on this planet. And so I think religion can be, it can be a source of strength and courage and hope, helping to create hope. It can also be a deterrent to doing what you need to be doing if you want to use it that way.
0: When you got to California, to Pepperdine College, to study there, were you free from racial discrimination or racial bigotry on campus and in on the streets?
1: You know, no. Yes, I know. I mean, my people around me at school were kind enough and good enough, but I saw so much evidence of racism when this young boy was killed on our campus. And the security guard was way wrong. He was a old guy with a shotgun that shot an innocent 15-year-old boy. And then I saw the college try to make the boy into a demon, which would have, they somehow would make them think, well, the man was justified in shooting him. And that's so typically what happens so many times with the killing of young, particularly young men of color. So, and of course there was there weren't that many black students on the campus, and we had a lot of unrest because in that era, that was in the late 60s, and I graduated in 1970. So, but in terms of for my own personal life, I had a collection of people, both black and white, that really cared about me. And I think to go back again to that, the paradox is that you can, racism exists and racism impacts you, but you can also have white friends that you need to trust and who care about you deeply. And you need to stand against the racism and accept your friends if that's, you know, if you can understand that they deserve to be trusted. So it was, it's always a two-edged sword in so many ways. And that was in that era also when I was there. I graduated in 1970. So I was there from 68, 69 with the murder of Dr. King and Bobby Kennedy and the 60s with all the turbulence. So I was affected by all of that, but I was also protected some by people who really did care, and I was able to accept their caring. And that's really an important thing. It helps you to hold on to courage. It helps you to keep doing what you need to do.
0: Did you stay in a dormitory when you were in college?
1: No, I stayed in the apartments. I always was working and I stayed with my sister, but my sisters for a while. But when I graduated, I stayed in a tiny little apartment across the street on 79th in Vermont in Los Angeles, where I was able to walk across the street to school. And then I had to drive into Compton to work for Dr. Miller. But I never lived on campus throughout any of my college or graduate school.
0: I don't see how anyone who's gone to Pepperdine could study when they have that amazing view of the ocean there and the...
1: Well, see, you know about the new campus.
0: Yes.
1: But I graduated from the old campus. And the original campus for Pepperdine is 79th Street in Vermont. And it's that's where Pepperdine started. And then someone gave them that land out in Malibu, and they moved to Malibu not long after I graduated. Had they been in Malibu before, I would not have been able to go there at all because Malibu is too expensive. I could not have lived there, and would have been too far away for me to commute. And that was part of the issue. They wanted to move out of South Central Los Angeles because they didn't want to deal with the racial divisiveness. And we as students stood up against that and protested and fought it. But what we did not realize is that we weren't going to win that battle, because the land had been given, that land's worth a fortune, and our little student voices didn't mean much. But we didn't know that at the time, because, you know, in the 60s, we thought we could do anything. And we thought that if we protested enough, we could stop it. But of course, we didn't stop it. And Malibu, Pepperdine Malibu, is, you are absolutely right. It is amazing, with the ocean in front of the campus and the mountains in the back. It's just stunning. But I was not a student there. I was at that smaller campus it's no longer part of Pepperdine at all. They've sold all those buildings.
0: Did you work your way through college? Did you get scholarships or partial scholarships?
1: I did actually work my way through college. I had the old national student loan. They used to call it defense loan, where you could get discounts if you became a public school teacher. I did not become a public school teacher, so I had to pay back a good portion of it. But I did not get scholarships. I had to pay my tuition, and I managed to do that by working. I worked the whole time I was a student.
0: And did you see your family back in Arkansas very often after you went to college?
1: I'm sorry, I can't hear you, Shep.
0: Did you see your family back in Arkansas very often after you graduated from college?
1: Have lost you.
0: You don't hear me now? Can you hear me?
1: Yeah, I hear you now.
0: Okay. The question I asked was, Catherine Meeks, whether you were able to see your family in Arkansas very much after you started college?
1: Not a lot, but my family was a blended family. My father had been married before he married my mother, and his first wife died, and he had seven children. So I had seven sisters and brothers, though one of my brothers died when he was 12 years old because he couldn't get medical care because of being poor and black. And my brother got sick, and daddy took him to the hospital near where we lived, and they wouldn't see him. And by the time he got somebody to take him to the charity hospital in Shreveport, Louisiana, which was about 80 miles away, my brother had gotten too sick. He had appendicitis, and he died from that. But I had six brothers, older brothers and sisters, and some of them lived in Los Angeles. So when I went to California, that was a part of the reason I went there, because they were there, and I'd stayed with one of my brothers for a good while. And my mom and my younger sisters and brothers were still in Arkansas. And I got to go back a little, but not a lot. And then eventually my mother moved to Bakersfield, California. So all of us were in California after that. So, and I have never lived in Arkansas since I left at 18. I live now in Atlanta, Georgia, and I've been in Georgia for the last 50 years.
0: What did you go into, what area, what profession, what job after you graduated?
1: I have a bachelor's degree in speech, and I have a master's degree in social work, and I have a PhD from Emory University in Atlanta that's focusing on African-American studies, women's and women's literature. And I've been a college professor for 32 years. I was a college professor for 32 years.
0: And you taught what type of course, curriculum?
1: African-American studies, human services, social work, kind of human services / social work, women's studies courses in a random African-American studies program at Mercer University in Macon, Georgia for a while. And then we had an endowed chair at a small women's college in Macon, Georgia called Wesleyan College that some of your listeners may have heard of. It's a small Methodist college that was designed for women's education. But I love teaching. I am a teacher. I have a deep sense of calling about being a teacher.
0: The calling is, when the calling's there, you never lose it.
1: That's right.
0: I've been a a lawyer for 50 years representing workers and labor unions. And we had our 50th reunion from graduating from law school 2 weeks ago, Rutgers Law School in New Jersey. And we all got up and explained what we've done for the last 50 years. And I said, you know, I've been fighting for the rights and the dignity of working people.
1: So, well, congratulations, and that's a very good fight, because we have been so unfair to workers in this country throughout its entire history. And workers are so important, and I just feel like it just troubles me that so many people work so hard and still don't make enough money to really have a decent life, because they don't make enough money, but they work really, really hard. And so I'm really glad to hear that you're one of those people that fights for them.
0: And I've tried my best. I've been an adjunct professor at Rutgers for 42 years. So I've enjoyed myself in that area. Did you find that you were able to make your voice heard as an academic, as opposed to someone who is involved in politics or anything of that nature?
1: I never had any ambitions to be a politician. But I did want to write. There was a sense in my soul that I wanted to write. I don't think that when I was in some of the time I was in college, I felt like my activist voice was heard. And then in graduate school, I was a little quieter because I was then in Georgia. I went to Atlanta University for my master's degree and then to Emory for my PhD. But during my teaching career, I feel very much like that my impact in the classroom was good. And there's affirmation for that as students show back up in my life and tell me how my classes impacted them. And of course, my writing, this book, Bridging the Rivers of Difference, A Proclamation for Unity, of Unity and Resistance, is my ninth book. So I feel the writing has really been an important way to have a more visible voice that spread across more arenas than just my being somewhere talking.
0: Now, you mentioned when you're explaining who you are to my audience, my listeners, you said that you're 80 years old. Publishing a book of substance like this at 80 years old

0: enough to work together as collaborative partners was a difficult book to write because the divisions are thick and deep. And as I was writing it, I was thinking, you know, somebody's just going to think you've lost your mind. And sometimes I wondered about that myself. And then I would go to bed thinking, I don't know if I'm going to be able to do this. And then I'd wake up the next day with a new thought in my mind, a new sentence that would get me back into it. And the inspiration kept coming back, and I kept plowing through it, and I made it to the end. And I feel really good about it now that I've been able to put this down on paper and envision a different way that we can be. I think about this book as a hopefully to be a catalyst for starting a new conversation on race that can go deeper into some of the things that we never talk about and some of those things that keep us from really forming the coalitions that could become very helpful, because we have so much in common as humans, period. And of course, humans of color, it's a pity for us to allow ourselves to be so divided.
1: Now, you mentioned that the four major minority groups are divided and their goals are often different, and rather than forging a coalition. Why does that happen?
0: Well, you know, I think we have historically bought into the master narrative or the narrative of white supremacy that said there's a hierarchy of human value, and the closer you are to white, the better you are. I mean, that narrative has been around for a very long time, and we bought into that, and so we look at each other as competitors, we look at each other as enemies. We the Asian Americans are called the majority of, what are they, the minority that is not troublesome, you know, the kind of acceptable minority group, because they have keep their heads down and work hard. And so we have become, we have internalized that message to the point of not being able to look at each other and see another human being that's struggling just like we are. And I think the long history of division and the fomenting of that by the oppressor, we swallowed. We it's part of the whole internalized oppression process that we've gone through as people of color in this country. I think that's contributed to it. And then the other contribution is just human beings that, you know, there's something in us that does seem to want to compete, that does want somebody to be at the bottom and somebody at the top. And we have to guard against all of that stuff. But if we're not thinking about it or talking about it or understanding how it's causing us trouble, it just becomes a source of dividing us and keeping us destabilized and keeping us weakened, instead of us paying attention to it and standing up against it and trying to be intentional in building community. So I think that's a big piece of it. And then also there's scarce resources for doing the work that needs to be done in terms of racial healing work. And so people are competing for scarce dollars. And that's another reason that you start, you know, competing instead of looking at the scarcity and saying, well, one way to deal with that is by forming coalitions, because we'd be stronger if we all work together. So I just feel like that there's some real need for us to stop in our tracks and really assess what's going on and how we're not stepping up to the plate and see how we can switch gears. And that is really what motivated the writing of this book and kept me going, because I wanted so much to try to talk about that in some kind of way that people could really understand and really hear. And I hope that people will begin to read the book and talk about it, talk about these issues, and really work on trying to imagine another way to be.
1: Catherine Meeks, how can someone get a copy of your book?
0: It's out today.

0: Thank you for talking to me on the day that it's out in bookstores for the first time. It's out today in bookstores, and if it's not in a bookstore close to those of you who might be listening to this, please ask a bookstore to order it. It's also, it can be ordered from Amazon or Church Publishing or Barnes & Noble. I just saw an ad that Barnes & Noble has it. So it should be available pretty readily. The publisher has been working very hard on getting the word out about it.
1: Now, when we talked a little while ago about different groups, and you mentioned competing for the same pot of gold, there's something which I've heard of recently. My wife's best friend is a black woman, and she has relatives who have lived, with using her words, have lived white. And there was a story in the New York Times about other families who lived white. Why don't you explain what that means and why someone would do that?
0: Well, is she talking about, I mean, I would have to know more about them, but I'm guessing that they are people whose skin is light enough,
1: yes,
0: that they can pass for white.
1: Yes.
0: And that they don't allow themselves to acknowledge their the side of their family that makes them people of color. In this country, you don't have to have much ancestry connected to people of color to be considered a person of color. But if your skin's light enough, you can get by, that you can get by, then you go live in those communities and never claim that other part of yourself. And I'm guessing that that's what they're doing. And I think that when people do that, they're really cheating themselves. They're not embracing all of who they really are. And that's a source of sadness, really, I think, because part of the way to be a well person is to be grateful to be whoever you happen to be, and to own that with a sense of that you really are all right, because God doesn't make mistakes. And if you are a person of color, you're a person of color, and if you're a white person, you're a white person, and we're both valuable. So that is, but people have done that because it's hard to be a person of color in the United States.
1: You mentioned in your book, Bridging the Rivers of Difference, Oppression Olympics.
0: Yes.
1: What does that mean?
0: Well, have you ever had those conversations with, or heard those conversations with people where somebody has had a surgery and they'll be comparing their surgeries, and they're trying to see who's the worse off? You lost your foot, but I lost my eye, and my surgery is worse than yours. We play that tape a lot in communities of color. Well, African Americans have had it worse than any other group because we came here slaves. No, really, it was Native people, because they had genocide practiced against them. And African Americans and Native people know more about being oppressed than Asian Americans or Latinos, because they came here on their own volition. That kind of conversation, I feel like that kind of conversation is really useless and not helpful. And for me, that is what I'm talking about when I talk about Oppression Olympics, that you're trying to see who's the worse off. And I don't know how you're going to quantify oppression in the first place. If you're not free, then you're not free. And if somebody's taken your freedom away and put you in a box and told you to live this way because of your skin color, that is a detriment, and that's a sad thing. And it doesn't matter who you are, or how little or much it is, it's still a very bad and tragic thing. And so I think we have to quit playing that game. I don't see how you can quantify oppression. I think you just have to know anybody who's oppressed, we're all in the same boat.
1: Is It's a question. Last week or two, the U.S. Supreme Court ruled on the Voting Rights Act, and one result of the old decisions of the Supreme Court was to have black districts. We have, and now those might be the thing of the past. What are your thoughts on that?
0: You know, it is so sad to me that in 2026, we're still fighting that battle about the value of empowered black people and people of color in general, but black people in particular. There's so much fear in the white supremacist leaders about black people and other people of color actually having power. So after all these years, I mean, we passed those Voting Rights Acts when I was in college, and now here we are in 2026 trying to get rid of it, not trying, but getting rid of some of it and trying to destabilize black voters and diminish power. That's so sad to me, because it's like there's never been any rest about just accepting black people born in this country. Anybody else born in this country has a right to vote and has a right to power. But it boils down to trying to control and keep power away from people of color. And I find that to be so sad. I really find it to be sad. I think it's horrible. And I think that we need to come together and create a different system that isn't left up to every time somebody turns around, they can be challenging it and changing it. You know, there's some things that need to be settled, and the voting and the and empowering of the citizens to choose the leaders they want to have should not be something that we keep on fighting about.
1: Now, the doctor that you worked for when you were in college, what was his story? How did he, as a
0: Well, Dr. Miller grew up, I'm not even sure, I think he came from East St. Louis, Missouri. He was a kind of a prodigy. He went to med school when he was very young. He was out of med school in his early 20s. And because he was so young, he went on to become a general surgeon. Because he said he was so young, he knew nobody really wanted him to practice medicine on them. So he just went on back to school some more. But he was very forward-thinking and very committed to education, and so kind to me and helping, letting me work hours around my classes and all that so that I could go to school and come to work as well. He was an amazing surgeon. He actually was my surgeon. I had a thyroid illness and had to have a surgery, and he was my surgeon. And I will always be grateful to him. My memoir, A Quilted Life, Reflections of a Sharecropper's Daughter, is dedicated to him and to my parents, because that's how much he meant to me. That was his impact upon my life. He opened so many doors. No, I don't know about opening doors. What he did was expand the lenses through which I was looking at the world and introduced me to people in the political arena that I never would have met had I not been around him. So his growing up as he did and being who he was and having those opportunities to become a general surgeon really empowered him to be able to pass that on to another generation, which I was a part of. And I will always be grateful for that.
1: When you write a book, do you have a particular audience that you're writing for, or once it's finished, then you try to introduce it to a certain audience?
0: I think not so much. I think I write books, the books I've written, I've tried to write books that speak to the human condition. I wrote a book on Ida B. Wells called Passionate for Justice. I wrote a book, the Racial Healing Meditations book I just talked about. This book, my new book now, talking about the four major minority groups, I hope that they will be read widely by all kinds of people. And I think what I'm writing, I'm hoping that a lot of different kinds of people will read my books and be inspired to think about these issues, because I think these issues are universal human issues. No human wants to be oppressed. And I don't understand why some humans seem to enjoy oppressing other people, because they surely don't want to be oppressed. I don't think any human wants to be oppressed. And I think that to talk about freedom and liberation and how, why we keep being caught in this, what feels like a cycle that makes us want to other people and set up value systems that exclude some people, that those things need to be put on the table, and it needs to be an honest conversation and reckoning around them. And I think that's a universal issue. So I think I write more thinking of the human condition. And I think, every person is a human, and every person is struggling with some of the same kinds of things. They may have a different kind of coat on, but we're, at the end of the day, we have a whole lot more in common than not.
1: In your book, you talk about reimagining resistance. Mm-hmm. What does that mean?
0: I don't know that I think that we have been that committed as a group of marginalized people in the United States. I don't know that we have been as intentional as we needed to be about resisting the negativity of racism and capitalism combined. I think we have been too quick to be lulled into believing that we don't have to fight as much as we need to. And I think that we have to begin to reimagine ourselves doing something different that is for the good of the whole and not so much for one particular group. And I think that goes back to some of the notion about oppression Olympics. You know, you get into being just pretty self-centered in our focus. And while we need to always take care of ourselves, we also need to know that the universe needs to be bigger than just us. That we're here as a community of people together, and we're gonna have to learn how to live together, or as Dr. King says, as sisters and brothers, or else we are gonna perish as fools. And I think that, you know, we got that perishing part down pat, and I think we need to start trying to imagine the possibility of being more kind to each other and acting like we're actually kin to each other as human beings.
1: Do you think that that's something that is possible in this day and age?
0: You know, I don't know. But what I want to believe is that you got to dream about it. Because if you can't dream about a better future, if you can't have a vision, if you can't have hope, then it's not going to be possible. I think it's hard, and I think it's not going to happen soon, but I think we've got to talk about it. We've got to hope for it. We've got to imagine it. That's another part of the reimagination. We've got to just stop wringing our hands about things and imagine the world being better and different. And it seems to me that vision is a very important thing. You know, one of the biblical writers talks about people perishing because they don't have a vision. Well, I think you do perish psychologically when you lose hope and when you don't have a vision for change. I mean, if you're in a painful situation, you have to be able to imagine someday that it'll be over, or else you just get into flat out despair. And I choose not to live in despair or fear or any of those things that lead to hopelessness.
1: Now, you mentioned storytelling, and you explain that that's a very important part of what you hopeful happen,
0: you know,
1: in this country.
0: Tell us about that. I think that when a group of people come together. When you ask me, do I think it's possible for us to have this kind of community that I'm dreaming about? I think if we go back to our ancient roots, the systems, and look at the stories of our old wise people, for some of us, our great great grandparents, most of us, I'm 80, so I don't have any grandparents living, but there's stories that come out of that era. If we go back to some of that, I think we'll learn some things about how they saw the world, and I think we can see those common threads better than if we start with the present moment. When we start with the present moment, our prejudices and our preferences take over. But if we would go further than that, back further than ourselves, back into particularly like with the Native people and with African people, and I think Latinos and Asians have the same ancient story threads too, that if we go back to some of that and see what those common threads might be and focus more on that than our difference. And I think we'll have to go that far back, because I think if we go just back into our modern history, we keep going back to the places where there was denigration and oppression and marginalization and divisiveness. So we need to we can go further back than that and tell those stories, and we can sit in the room together. I'm having a summit in September with a group of people to try to see if we can embody some of these ideas from my book and make them real. Can we get some folks in the room and actually do some storytelling and form some small groups that will commit to meeting and just being together and learning more about each other? Because you got to start somewhere.
1: It's interesting that you raised the storytelling. Children really listen to their parents about stories. I have three children, two sons, one's 38, one's 32. And my 32-year-old son recently, I mentioned something, and he said, oh, I know that. My older brother, Judd, told me that you told him that story, and he remembered it word for word. And I was just shocked that they would care in the first place, and second, would not only do they care, but they would remember it.
0: Right, and repeat it to the other one,
1: Yes. Yeah, so storytelling does play an important role.
0: Yes. When I was growing up, my father was a great storyteller. He had ghost stories that would scare us to death, and we loved them. You know, we'd be scared of our shadow after he got through talking, but every time we wanted him to tell us those stories. And the other thing my father used to do, we didn't get up in the morning, he would tell us about things he dreamed about at night. So to hear his nighttime dreams and to hear the stories that he told, really, that was such a wonderful thing. And I work with dreams very systematically, and I love stories. And I think a lot of it's because that's something my father did. Even though my father couldn't read or write, he knew that this was a good thing to do. And I will never forget how much that meant to us. I mean, we would sit around, we lived in Arkansas, we had a wood heater. We sit around the wood heater with Daddy telling us stories, and there was just nothing more delightful.
1: My brother-in-law is a dreamer. I mean, he dreams every night a lot, and he remembers his dreams. And he tells my wife verbatim his dreams one after another every day. And I think it's important.
0: Yes.
1: My wife listens to him. I don't know if she listens intently, but she listens to him to the dreams.
0: And I think you get so much more information from your nighttime dreams, because our egos censor so much in the daylight. But we've got to figure out another way to be on this planet. Our planet is not going to keep on tolerating us with our mean-spiritedness and our willingness to exploit each other. you know, the preamble to the Constitution claims that we're interested in promoting the general welfare. We need to try to live into the truth of that.
1: You know, along those lines, getting back to storytelling, I read to my children books every night before they went to sleep. And after a while, my children and I were tired of the same stories over and over. So I made up a story every night, just created one. I had a character, Mr. English, who was a man who lived across the street from me when I was growing up. And I made a Mr. English story. And my wife, the night before she got married, my daughter, the night before she got married, wanted me to tell her a Mr. English story, which I did, so.
0: Oh, yeah, that's really sweet, and that made your heart glad, too, didn't it?
1: Yes, it did, absolutely. So we're coming to an end in a few minutes. We have about 5 minutes left. If there was one thing that you would want the reader of your book to take away as from the book, what one thing or two things would you imagine or want to occur?
0: For anyone who reads my book or this book, Bridging the Rivers of Difference, or any other of my books, first of all, I hope that their lives will be encouraged, that they will have a deeper sense of hope, a deeper sense of courage from having encountered me through my words, number one. And number two, in terms of racial healing, I would hope that they would be really willing to be honest in interrogating themselves about where they are and who they are and what all of this has to do with them, and then be careful to turn their intention toward what they could do about helping to make our country a place where everybody is respected and treated with dignity.
1: Do you have to be an activist to help accomplish that goal, or can you be an ordinary citizen?
0: I don't think so. I think you have to be a resistor. I think you have to be willing to resist negativity, negative energy, the impulses that the culture keeps throwing at us. You don't have to go march in the street. You have to find what you need to do. I think that's a huge mistake when we think everybody needs to be doing the same thing. I've never believed that. I think people need to do what they're really called to do, because those are really the only things you're really going to do and stick to it. And so people need to be, you know, spending time discerning what is my work in this regard, and not what is your work or what is somebody else's work. But because everybody's got some work to do, but you need to find out what yours is. And so I think it's, for me, I like to talk about having an inner activist, an activist that gets you up and out doing whatever it is you're supposed to be doing. And it might be something very small in the eyes of the culture that could be something very big in the grand scheme of helping to bring healing to our planet.
1: How do you get the message out that healing is something that should occur in our planet?
0: Well, you know, every minute of every day, I think about it, and I write about it, and I talk about it, I teach about it, I engage with people. I'm just on a one-on-one basis. I try to be a source of light myself, and I'm doing what I believe as one person I can do, and that is to encourage other people to do what they can do as one person. And I spend a lot of time on social media posting little hopeful comments and talking about kindness and hope and courage. You know, I'm one woman doing my part, and I feel like that I try to make these ideas as visible as possible by being committed to never backing down and talking about them, and then trying to live into the truth of it myself.
1: I'll ask you a question, which you probably could do an hour on, but how do you encourage colleges to continue with liberal arts courses rather than making more business courses?
0: You know what? I wish I knew. As a retired professor, and I'm sure you encounter this as a professor as well, I feel like we're failing the assignment by just encouraging people to be more concerned about how much money you can make rather than how critically can you think and what kind of human can you be. I think the liberal arts were designed to help us look at that question of what kind of human do I want to be, and liberal arts were supposed to help us get to be a better human, and we have decided that something that somehow doesn't work because it's not profitable. That to me is one of the greatest failings of capitalism and a capitalist mentality, and we have to resist that. I do my best to resist some of that way of thinking that everything's not about profits and money and notoriety. Things have got to be done because they're good for your soul and because it's the right thing to do. And the liberal arts help us with that. So we are going to be the worse off because our higher education has sort of abandoned that project in a lot of ways.
1: We have to end at that. Catherine Meeks, author of Bridging the Rivers of Difference, A Proclamation of Unity and Resistance. Thank you for joining us this past hour on The World of Work. It's been a pleasure speaking with you, and good luck on your book, which is out in bookstores as of today. So thanks for being with us.
0: Thank you so much for inviting me to come and spend this hour with you. And I truly hope that will be, as people listen, that something in them will be moved to say yes to whatever it is they're being called to.
1: Great. Thank you very much.
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0: 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On the menu, the Italian and Italian-American songbook served family style, of course. I'm your host, Ben, and this evening, something a little different. We move from the supper table to the silver screen, trading our pasta for popcorn. We begin with the motion picture soundtrack of Nine, Cinema Italiano. Alla dolce vita. Buon

1960s folk rock trio The Sandpipers with Quando Minamoro, A Man Without Love. We also heard Che Vole Questa Musica Stasera from the 1974 film Profumo di Donna, and the title track from the film score of 1960s, It Happened in Naples. You are at the table with Radio Simpatico on WDVR, your Sunday gravy, or sauce, on a Tuesday evening. I am your host, Ben. Grazie mille a tutti for joining our supper club. You are welcome to reach out with requests for next week's musical menu via email wdvrhost@comcast.net. I'll take good care of you. And thank you to all of you checking in during the show. Okay, time to push our chairs back a bit as we do around this time. Vintage Italian cinema has this magic. It's got romance, it's got chaos, and it's always got style. Here's Renato Carosone with a song about the post-World War II tension between Italian and American cultures, featured in a number of films spanning the second half of the 20th century, Tu vuoi fa l'americano.

Performed by Sophia Loren in the early 1960 film Boccaccio 70, Soldi, Soldi, Soldi. We also heard Adriano Celentano featuring his wife, Italian film icon Claudia Mori, with a song he penned mimicking the sound of American English through nonsense lyrics, showing that music can convey emotion and rhythm and sell without needing actual words. Prinzen kolen enzen ein Schusso. All right, this is Radio Simpatico on WDVR. I'm your host, Ben. Grazie amici miei. Italian cinema has always known how to make us fall in love, not only with a person, but with a place and a time. Here's Josh Groban, Cinema Paradiso, Se. Salute.

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3: Hi, my name is Audrey Bruden. 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

Welcome to On Guitar. Well, hello and welcome tonight to On Guitar. I'm your host, Carla, and I'm here Tuesday nights. Let's get our day straight. Tuesdays, 7 to 9 p.m. with an hour of instrumental guitar tracks. Could be one guitar, two guitars, or more. One never knows. We like to mix it up. Thank you for tuning in. I hope everyone is in a decent mood tonight. The weather is certainly pleasant. Today was just so nice and cooled down last night. And right now it's about 75 degrees outside. And a low tonight, 56, with some clouds coming in. And then tomorrow, highs of 80, with a chance of showers likely. Somewhere between 30 and 60%. That's quite a range. So we'll see what happens. In the meantime, we have music for you. Excuse me. And you're welcome to send an email. I'll be glad to answer you. Just email wdvrhost@comcast.net if you have any questions. And by the way, this Thursday, WDVR will have a fundraiser at the Odd Bird Brewery in Stockton, New Jersey, right on Route 29. Easy to find. And that will be from 4 to 8 p.m. A number of our DJs will be there. And the owners of Odd Bird have been very generous with raising money for local nonprofits. And it's our turn this Thursday. And you can bring snacks with you. And they do have some non-beer things to drink, like seltzer. I'm not much of a drinker myself. In fact, I'd say I'm not any kind of a drinker. Puts me right to sleep. But we'll be there having a good time meeting everyone. And I thought we would open the show with something called an opening. I don't know what the opening's for. It's only 2 minutes long. By William Tyler.

a little spacey guitar from Bruce Capon. He calls that one Big Brain, Small Brain. I hope I'm somewhere in between, but I don't know. Opened up with William Tyler with a little atmospheric piece called An Opening. Here's Dean McGraw with Cast Your Fate to the Wind.

Well, that one, that one was from Stephen Bennett. He called it Tommy and Clara Got Married, and that's in reference to Tommy Emmanuel, who married someone named Clara. And before that, Dean McGraw, Cast Your Fate to the Wind. It's 7:20 p.m., about 75 degrees, or maybe a little warmer. Now, I have a conflicting piece of information here. Temperature. Well, it's pleasant outside, and that's a good enough word. And we are WDVR WPNJ, streaming live on WDVRFM.org. Just a little reminder, this Saturday, there will be a flea market at the Upper Black Getty Fire Company in Upper Black Getty. It's just off River Road, Route 32. You'll see a sign where you would turn, and they do this every so often. It will be from 8 a.m. until 3 p.m. at the fire company. They'll have over 18 tables of things. So this is rain or shine, and the proceeds do support that very valuable fire company. So if you're out and about looking for bargains and such, that would be a good place to check out, because the money goes to a very vital cause. Our fire companies are very important, and we must support them and hope they keep getting more volunteers where they need that. So pass the word if anyone wants to volunteer at their local fire company. There's many different things to do, even raising money for them. We need them, and it's no joke if you end up with a fire and run into that heartache. You'll know the importance of getting a fire truck quickly. Well, a little more music before bottom of the hour. I have a very nice title called March of the Rose Rocks. So, some rocks named Rose, or there are roses on the rocks, perhaps. This is from Edgar Cruz.

Well, that one was called Kentucky Morning. And where did I saw? Oh, yeah, I saw a license plate from Kentucky yesterday. That's why I played it. It was in my head. I had no control over that. And we heard that very nice March of the Rose Rocks from Edgar Cruz. Kentucky Morning was by Kyle Reeder. And I think we need to do our break. Oh, wait a minute. There's a short...

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0: And welcome back. It's 7:32 p.m. A nice evening, very nice. I haven't gotten to all of the emails yet. Thank you, Stephen. I think I found a version of Sleepwalk. And Sue, yes, I do know you, Sue. among a sea of Sues. And hello, Stan. I will find a little Ackerman for you. Happy to do that. Let's see. Oh, you might be interested. This isn't until July 25th. It's a Saturday in the afternoon. The Sourland Music Mountain Festival. It is music. Sourland Mountain Festival. It will be at the Unionville Vineyards from 3 to dusk, rain or shine. Music, beverages, food, exhibitors, lots of fun. And their website is sourlandmountainfest.org, and this supports their conservancy. It's always good. And of course, WDVR will be at the Tinicum Arts Festival July 11th and 12th, that whole weekend, in beautiful Tinicum Park in Urwinna, Pennsylvania. And every Sunday in June, they are collecting things they can resell at their tents. Like they have a book tent where there's also CDs and maybe some vinyl and no textbooks, no encyclopedias. Also, they collect household goods, tchotchkes, interesting things in decent shape, of course, for the other tent. Now, all of the details about where to drop off, when, and the types of things and things they don't want can be found on their website,

which is tinicumartsfestival.org, and the proceeds are distributed to local nonprofits. So all a good cause. And if you like railroad history, up in Phillipsburg, they meet once a month at the United Presbyterian Church in Alpha. It's a group called the Phillipsburg Railroad Historians. So their website to get the dates and times is prrh.org. And that's fun. Yes, love choo-choos. I'd like to go for a long ride on one, but who knows what that costs. You might as well just stay home and lock the door. I'm telling you. Where was I? Okay, we must get back to our music. If you like tractors, I have something called Old Mac's Tractor. Yep, Old Mac had a bunch of tractors. This is by David Ross McDonald.

Jacques Stotsam, who does great covers of rock and roll songs. That's off his album, Catch the Spirit, Volume 2. Of course, that was Hey Joe. Before that, we heard a jazz composition written by Joe Zawinul, Mercy, Mercy, Mercy, and the guitarist, Francesco Bizzaro and Richard Smith. Joe Zawinul did a lot of great stuff in his day. And let's see. The Sleepwalk version was by Leo Kottke. Something other than Santo and Johnny for a variation. It's 7:50 p.m. right now. Thank you for tuning in, your emails. And if you have anything else to say or ask, feel free. Just email me at wdvrhost@comcast.net. And our website is wdvrfm.org. You can go there and stream us wherever you are. Look at our archives page. You can hear every show again for 2 more weeks. In case you missed something or need to hear a show again, it's there for you for 2 weeks. And we have information about becoming an underwriter and a show sponsor, if you'd like. Anyone can do that. Don't have to be a business. And also the bulletin board, where we do list some events going on in our area and our history. Some very interesting history of WDVR right there on that website. Well, we're getting close to the top of the hour, but never fear, Kevin Cubberly will be on right after 8 p.m. Well, summer starts, it looks like Sunday, which is Father's Day. The 21st. Let me make sure. I have to get this little teeny-weeny calendar. First day of summer, 21st, and Father's Day. So, let's get the jump on it with a version of Summertime by Daniel Friend.

Well, we're going to close with William Ackerman off his early album called In Search of the Turtle's Navel. Thank you for tuning in. Of course, I'll be back next Tuesday, 7 to 8 p.m. with more of On Guitar. And this Friday night, I'll be on with Big Band Music from 7 to 9 p.m. Stay tuned for Night Jams with Kevin Cubberly. And then at 10 p.m., David will be here with It's Our Thing.

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